0: 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Rock 95.
1: Rain showers likely tonight. Otherwise, cloudy skies expected. Lows dip down to about 56. Northerly winds 5 to 10 miles per hour. Daytime highs approaching 80. Tomorrow, mainly clear. Clear skies tomorrow night. Lows dip down to about 55. From the Weatherology Weather Center, I'm meteorologist Jennifer Wojcicki on Rock 95. Currently, it's 64 degrees.
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2: Rain showers likely tonight. Otherwise, cloudy skies expected. Lows dip down to about 56. Northerly winds 5 to 10 miles per hour. Daytime highs approaching 80. Tomorrow, mainly clear. Clear skies tomorrow night. Lows dip down to about 55. From the Weatherology Weather Center, I'm meteorologist Jennifer Wojcicki on Rock 95. Currently, it's 64 degrees.
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1: Chance of rain showers tonight. Otherwise, cloudy skies expected. Lows level off around 56. Winds out of the north around 5 miles per hour. Daytime highs approaching 80. Tomorrow, sunshine mixed with clouds at times. Tomorrow night, lows level off around 55. From the Weatherology Weather Center, I'm meteorologist Jennifer Wojcicki on Rock 95. Right now, 63.
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1: Chance of rain showers tonight. Otherwise, cloudy skies expected. Lows level off around 56. Winds out of the north around 5 miles per hour. Daytime highs approaching 80. Tomorrow, sunshine mixed with clouds at times. Tomorrow night, lows level off around 55. From the Weatherology Weather Center, I'm meteorologist Jennifer Wojcicki on Rock 95. Right now, 63.
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1: Chance of rain showers tonight. Otherwise, cloudy skies expected. Lows level off around 56. Winds out of the north around 5 miles per hour. Daytime highs approaching 80. Tomorrow, sunshine mixed with clouds at times. Tomorrow night, lows level off around 55. From the Weatherology Weather Center, I'm meteorologist Jennifer Wojcicki on Rock 95. Right now, 62.
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2: Chance of rain showers tonight. Otherwise, cloudy skies expected. Lows level off around 56. Winds out of the north around 5 miles per hour. Daytime highs approaching 80. Tomorrow, sunshine mixed with clouds at times. Tomorrow night, lows level off around 55. From the Weatherology Weather Center, I'm meteorologist Jennifer Wojcicki on Rock 95. Right now, 62.
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1: Overcast skies tonight with lows around 56. North winds around 5 miles per hour. Highs level off around 80 tomorrow. Tomorrow night, lows level off around 55. High of 83 Thursday under sunny skies. 87 Friday, slight chance for storms. From the Weatherology Weather Center, I'm meteorologist Jennifer Wojcicki on Rock 95. Currently 61.
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1: Overcast skies tonight with lows around 56. North winds around 5 miles per hour. Highs level off around 80 tomorrow. Tomorrow night, lows level off around 55. High of 83 Thursday under sunny skies. 87 Friday, slight chance for storms. From the Weatherology Weather Center, I'm meteorologist Jennifer Wojcicki on Rock 95. Currently 61.
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1: Mainly cloudy skies tonight with a low of 56. North winds around 5 miles per hour. A blend of clouds and sun tomorrow, high of 80. Lows around 55 tomorrow night. Ample sunshine expected Thursday with highs in the low 80s. Slight chance for storms Friday. From the Weatherology Weather Center, I'm meteorologist Jennifer Wojcicki on Rock 95. Currently 61.
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2: Mainly cloudy skies tonight with a low of 56. North winds around 5 miles per hour. A blend of clouds and sun tomorrow, high of 80. Lows around 55 tomorrow night. Ample sunshine expected Thursday with highs in the low 80s. Slight chance for storms Friday. From the Weatherology Weather Center, I'm meteorologist Jennifer Wojcicki on Rock 95. Currently 61.
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1: Lows of aloft around 56. Overnight, under mainly cloudy skies, winds out of the north around 5 miles per hour. Daytime highs approaching 80 Wednesday. Sunshine mixed with clouds at times. Clear skies Wednesday night. Lows dip down to about 55. From the Weatherology Weather Center, I'm meteorologist Jennifer Wojcicki on Rock 95. Currently, it's 61 degrees.
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1: Lows of aloft around 56. Overnight, under mainly cloudy skies, winds out of the north around 5 miles per hour. Daytime highs approaching 80 Wednesday. Sunshine mixed with clouds at times. Clear skies Wednesday night. Lows dip down to about 55. From the Weatherology Weather Center, I'm meteorologist Jennifer Wojcicki on Rock 95. Currently, it's 61 degrees.
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1: 59 overnight under mainly cloudy skies. Northerly winds around 5 miles per hour. Partly cloudy skies Wednesday. 80. Lows level off around 55 Wednesday night. High temperatures reach up to 83 Thursday under clear skies. 87 Friday. Slight chance for storms. From the Weatherology Weather Center, I'm meteorologist Jennifer Wojcicki on Rock 95. Currently, it's 61 degrees.
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2: 59 overnight, under mainly cloudy skies, northerly winds around 5 miles per hour. Partly cloudy skies, Wednesday, 80. Lows level off around 55, Wednesday night. High temperatures reach up to 83, Thursday, under clear skies. 87, Friday, slight chance for storms. From the Weatherology Weather Center, I'm meteorologist Jennifer Wojcicki on Rock 95. Currently, it's 61 degrees.
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1: Mainly cloudy overnight with lows around 58. Winds out of the north around 5 miles per hour. Wednesday, 80. Clear skies. Wednesday night, lows dip down to about 55. Low 80s. Thursday, warmer. Friday, with highs in the upper 80s and storms. From the Weatherology Weather Center, I'm meteorologist Jennifer Wojcicki on Rock 95. Right now, it's 60 degrees.
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1: Mainly cloudy overnight with lows around 58. Winds out of the north around 5 miles per hour. Wednesday, 80. Clear skies Wednesday night, lows dip down to about 55. Low 80s Thursday, warmer Friday with highs in the upper 80s and storms. From the Weatherology Weather Center, I'm meteorologist Jennifer Wojcicki on Rock 95. Right now, it's 60 degrees.
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1: Lows dip down to about 58 overnight under mainly cloudy skies. Winds out of the north around 5 miles per hour. Daytime highs approaching 81 Wednesday. Sunshine mixed with clouds at times. Clear skies Wednesday night. Lows dip down to about 56. From the Weatherology Weather Center, I'm meteorologist Jennifer Wojcicki on Rock 95. Right now, 59.
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2: Lows dip down to about 58 overnight under mainly cloudy skies. Winds out of the north around 5 miles per hour. Daytime highs approaching 81 Wednesday. Sunshine mixed with clouds at times. Clear skies Wednesday night. Lows dip down to about 56. From the Weatherology Weather Center, I'm meteorologist Jennifer Wojcicki on Rock 95. Right now, 59.
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1: Here's your weatherology forecast brought to you by Ag Country. Lows dip down to about 57. Overnight, under mainly cloudy skies, winds out of the north, 5 to 10 miles per hour. High temperatures reach up to 81 Wednesday. Sunshine mixed with clouds at times. From the Weatherology Weather Center, I'm meteorologist Jennifer Wojcicki on Rock 95. Right now, 58.
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isn't just music. 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
1: Here's your weatherology forecast brought to you by Ag Country. Lows dip down to about 57. Overnight, under mainly cloudy skies, winds out of the north, 5 to 10 miles per hour. High temperatures reach up to 81 Wednesday. Sunshine mixed with clouds at times. From the Weatherology Weather Center, I'm meteorologist Jennifer Wojcicki on Rock 95. Right now, 58.
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5: Sunshine mixed with clouds at times. Today, with daytime highs approaching 81. Winds out of the north, 5 to 10 miles per hour. Lows level off around 56. Tonight, mainly clear skies. High temperatures reach up to 84. Tomorrow, bright sunshine expected. From the Weatherology Weather Center, I'm meteorologist Jennifer Wojcicki on Rock 95. Right now, 57.
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5: This is your Sports Vape summer forecast. Looking ahead, we're seeing temperatures in the 80s. Lake weekends approaching from the west. 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
10: Sunshine mixed with clouds at times. Today, with daytime highs approaching 81. Winds out of the north, 5 to 10 miles per hour. Lows of aloft around 56. Tonight, mainly clear skies. High temperatures reach up to 84. Tomorrow, bright sunshine expected. From the Weatherology Weather Center, I'm meteorologist Jennifer Wojcicki on Rock 95. 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
2: Yeah, you are. Comedian Heather Jones going to be in the studio with us. Nick's pooping himself. Will not be here today. Just got a text. He up all night just letting it go in his pants.
3: So keep that at home.
2: Yeah, because there's a diarrhea story. Oh, that maybe you might have that diarrhea thing going around. There's a parasite with, like, everybody's got diarrhea somewhere.
3: Yeah, what was it, like 18 states or something?
2: I thought it was just...
4: Ritual for him from here on in. We won't see Nick on Tuesdays because he's pooping all day.
2: Trooper poops day.
4: It's a new trend.
3: Cyclosporas?
2: Yeah.
3: A parasite that's caused cases of explosive diarrhea in 18 states.
2: When I get explosive diarrhea, it's usually from drinking, you know, too much. That's why. It shouldn't be explosive. It's just diarrhea. Loose stools.
4: Right. Yeah. Can you insert any malady there? If I get blank my bed, it's usually from drinking too much.
2: A lot of them, but yeah, that's
3: a headache.
2: When I get the loose stools, it's usually the booze, you know. But there's no blood in there, so that's all that matters, you know.
3: Well, this one, I guess there's 145 documented cases over 17 states between just like the 1st of May and the middle of June. 20 people in the hospital because of it.
2: I got the Cologuard on my desk, and I haven't pooped in it yet. I got to do it again.
3: Do they bug you? How long have you had it?
2: Yes, they bug me, puss. Because the last time I got it, it's like 3 years ago when I did it last time. I did it pretty much right away. But I've been just putting this off for some reason. I just haven't had time to poop in it, I guess.
3: Sure.
2: And once again, some of it was a little watery. So I don't want... That probably isn't what you when they want shipped there. But sure. Yeah, puss, I just get these... first of all, it's sitting there, and you know as well, you did it too.
3: I just did it
2: inside,
3: last fall.
2: Inside the box, there's nothing medical about it. It's just plastic. So it's like it has to be used.
3: No.
2: But you're right, though. I keep getting texts and the updates. Hey, pooping that. Get it here.
3: I think I let it sit for like a week.
2: Okay.
3: And I probably got 4 text messages and 3 or 4 emails as well going, hey, you going to poop in that box?
2: Funny part is, I got it too. Mine sat longer than that now. I'll probably do that. I plan on doing it this week.
4: Cologuard is trying to appeal to women, I think, because there were a couple of Abby Wambach and I forget who else. So I was a soccer team.
3: Oh.
4: Of the women's soccer team are doing a Cologuard commercial. They're sitting on the couch and the Cologuard guy is sitting on the couch watching soccer.
2: Yeah, the Cologuard box,
4: I think they're just trying to put awareness to colon cancer.
2: Well, it's 45 now.
4: Yeah.
2: If you do not have... any history like Puss didn't, he could do it right at 45.
4: Yeah. And you should.
2: But Puss is only 35, remember that.
3: Right.
4: That's right. Yeah,
3: right.
2: I forgot about that.
3: Julie Foudy is the other one.
4: Okay.
3: Yeah.
2: Oh.
3: But
2: Do they have nice poopers? Yeah. Probably they're athletes.
4: Well, they're sitting on them.
3: Yeah.
4: But they're soccer athletes, so I'm sure they're in pretty good shape.
2: Oh, they definitely get great poopers in, I'm sure.
3: Doubt either of them is interesting.
2: So yeah, it's just plastic. So it's like some medical device is going bad. There's no chemicals in there at all. It's just there.
3: Well,
2: so.
3: there's a vial of something that you put a little like a scraper in. So I don't know. Maybe that liquid goes bad or something. I don't know.
4: I recently heard a story about a guy who just didn't want to get the colonoscopy done, and guess what?
2: He's dead.
4: He's dead now of colon cancer.
3: Yeah.
4: Because what they can do, and the reason they ask me now to come back every few years instead of...
2: You had a gerbil that first year, right?
4: Right, because they had that capybara or whatever they caught in there. And if I would have let that go for another 7 years, he would consume me.
2: Right.
4: And I wouldn't be here. So it's actually one of the few screening procedures that can not only prevent cancer, but like cure it, because they can clip those polyps out of you, and then they won't grow into cancerous polyps.
2: It's a tweezer. Yeah. They reach up there with a tweezer.
4: Yeah.
2: I don't know. I don't think this is what he has. I think he's just old as hell. But how many people have, because he's pretty much going to be dead here, it looks like within a week. How many people have Mitch McConnell in the Deadpool?
4: When they're not updating his condition or even saying why he's in there, that's bad.
2: And his daughter got rid of her social media, so he's probably going here shortly. But how many people have him?
3: Let me see here. Mitch McConnell has...
2: We need a big hit here coming up. But The guy who's been stumbling for a couple years now, you know.
3: He's about 150 or so.
2: Yeah. Well, that's Grassley in Iowa is older than Mitch McConnell, man.
3: He probably has quite a few as well.
4: 150 people picked him. Are you thinking Mitch McConnell is 150 years old?
3: It seems seemingly both could be true.
2: Yeah.
4: I think Tyler's right. I think Grassley is the oldest member.
2: He's definitely the oldest dude. Yeah.
3: Grassley's only got about 60 picks.
2: And what does McConnell have again?
3: About 150.
2: 150, okay. All right. I saw this yesterday. Listen to this stat. I actually retweeted this. It's not a political thing, so chill out. Just for listeners.
3: Yeah, Grassley's 92.
2: Yeah. Oh, he's 92. Okay. somebody tweeted this out, and I love this.
4: I'm not a racist, but now you're going to say something racist.
2: Yeah. No, I'm not.
3: Okay. This is not political.
2: The United States is 250 years old. Mel Brooks and Dick Van Dyke have been alive for 40% of it. That's a crazy stat.
3: Both 100.
2: Because they're both 100.
3: Yeah. Did Mel Brooks finally officially turn 100?
2: Yeah, he must have, because this tweet was yesterday. All right. And there's a new cartoon out, too. Todd talking about how he knows everything about camels. Then Nick says a pretty funny line in there, so check it out.
3: Mel Brooks has 460 picks.
2: Yeah.
3: And Dick Van Dyke, I think, is a little higher than that.
4: Mel Brooks turned 100 end of June. Mm-hmm. Was Nick mocking my camel knowledge?
3: Yeah, I think we.
2: No, you were not mocking your knowledge. You said all the alcohol you poured into you, all the substance. You remember that crap?
4: Yeah.
2: Which is what we all remember.
3: Oh yeah. Dick Van Dyke has 623 picks. I think
2: And what's Mel got? What's Mel got?
3: About 420.
4: What I found is a lot of those facts that I know. You know, for example, that was when I was, that was before I was really poisoning my body on a regular basis.
2: Yeah, but I think stuff sticks in your brain and you forget why it's there, you know? And
4: no, I think your brain, when it's pre-poisoned, is more inclined, you know, if you're ingesting this knowledge while you're not poisoning your brain, it's more inclined to stay in there. I have no science to back this up.
3: Yeah, but don't you?
2: No, I don't think so. Well, I know what you mean, because I poisoned my brain for a long time too, just with booze more than drugs. But I did a lot of drugs back in the day myself. But yeah, I don't know.
3: You know. But don't you think that time and substances would erase some of those dumb memories from teenage years?
2: I think facts like that stick, but memories go away sometimes. Okay.
4: Probably.
3: Yeah.
2: Now, a buddy of mine, this is real, one of my best friends, and we've been hanging out since we were like 15. My buddy Bill went through leukemia, and he beat it. He's been like 6 years clean now. But he had a lot of, chemo and stuff like that. And at the time, they told him that a lot of his memories are gone about certain things. So we'll be telling stories we told 1,000 times, and he doesn't remember some of them. So I'm thinking about making stuff up that he did.
3: This is why you're a good friend.
2: I'd tell a story about him, and I'd say, remember that time you did this? And I know it happened because I have people right around me that all witnessed it too. No, I don't remember that. And I said, but I think, man, I'm going to start making stuff up now. So that's just for some reason the chemo took it out of his brain completely. So,
4: Well, the memory is selective. You know, the buddy I was hanging out with in Alaska, I did 4 years. 4 years of radio with him, and then I knew him a couple of other years and have kept in touch since. And we'd have stories that he remembers, and I don't remember.
2: Yeah.
4: And then I'd pass something along, and then he'd, yeah. We spent the whole time jogging each other's memories.
2: Yeah.
4: Because a lot of stuff I didn't remember, a lot of stuff he didn't remember.
2: I hate not remembering, because I remember most stuff. People think I'm pretty good at remembering stuff. For some reason, I am. But when I get something wrong, when it comes to memory, I just get mad. I think, man, I thought that was right. But they say your brain, I think we've seen studies about this, your brain can make up memories you didn't have.
4: Oh, sure.
3: Yeah.
2: And here's one that I have. I hate to talk about dreams, but we're going to do this real quickly because I saw the Family Guy episode the other day where somebody says, don't talk about your dreams, and everybody's shooting themselves in the head or something like that.
3: but they don't have 4 hours.
2: I have a recurring dream over the past 15, 20 years of living in two or three different houses, and they are specific houses. They're real houses that I know when I wake up that I never lived there. I mean, the house is there, what it looked like inside, and I'm thinking, I wake up thinking, I remember, I never lived in that house.
4: But you remember the details?
2: I remember details about the house. And that, I Googled that, and it said that your brain just makes stuff up.
3: Maybe.
2: And then once you had that dream, we all have recurring dreams, that thing just stuck there
5: forever.
3: Maybe you lived in those houses in an alternate timeline of your life that's happening simultaneously to right now.
5: Yes.
3: In another universe.
5: Possible.
3: And this is just...
5: All that is possible. I know you're saying it, but all that is possible.
3: Your dream is just a window into that alternate universe where the other you is living in that house.
2: We need weed for this. Huh? But the thing is, I also saw there are theories from scientists and stuff saying that, you know, we've always... The time is happening all the time. So your time when you were 20 years old or 15 years old is still happening, just in a different... That is bull.
3: I always go back to McConaughey in that first season of True Detective.
2: Yes.
3: Time is a flat circle, man.
2: Right. Yeah.
3: just,
2: he does do that.
3: Time is a flat circle, man. I don't know what to make of it.
2: Yeah. Come on back. Yeah.
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17: Sunshine mixed with clouds at times. Today, with daytime highs approaching 81. Winds out of the north, 5 to 10 miles per hour. Lows of aloft around 56. Tonight, mainly clear skies. High temperatures reach up to 84. Tomorrow, bright sunshine expected. From the Weatherology Weather Center, I'm meteorologist Jennifer Wojcicki on Rock 95. Currently 56.
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2: We had an ongoing discussion yesterday on how both men and women initiate sex. And,
3: we're going to get Heather's point of view on that, too.
2: Right. Neil writes me a note here that his wife fixed a nice spaghetti dinner last evening with a side of one blue pill.
4: Sitting
2: there on his plate.
4: Oh, that's cool. that's a nice sign.
2: Yeah, that's a little hint that she may be interested.
3: Right. But he could eat big spaghetti dinner and then he's going to be full, you know.
4: That's a good point.
3: Have sex before you pound out a bunch of food, man.
2: Oh, no, I think you should get your strength up first.
3: Well, if you have nothing in your stomach at all, I get that. But that pill is designed for blood flow. And when blood flow is going to your belly to digest food, it probably doesn't work as well.
2: Oh, it's not like weed where you should eat chips, you know, to process the THC a little better.
3: Not at all.
2: Gets into the saturated fat, gets into your bloodstream a little better.
3: You're cutting wood with that, you know, or cutting glass with that. Excuse me, cutting wood would be stupid.
2: Well, that would be easy.
3: Yeah.
2: If it can cut glass, it can certainly cut wood.
4: Yeah,
3: true.
2: Right.
3: True. So I might cut glass.
2: Keep that in mind when you're camping.
3: Yeah,
4: but sex on a full stomach is just never.
3: No, like not a really full stomach. No, no.
2: You have your camp saw? Never mind. I have Viagra.
4: Yeah. I'll be over here chopping wood.
3: I would just eat the blue pill and then wait for whatever half hour or something like that, depending what kind of, and then have sex and then reward yourself with a big spaghetti dinner afterwards.
4: Yeah.
3: Because nothing better than eating after you have sex because you're hungry because you worked your ass off for a good 3 to 5 minutes.
2: You can eat a little bit to, get your strength up and then make it happen.
4: Well, and
2: because what is it? It takes about 45 minutes for it to
3: come. Yeah, I take them once in a while. They're great, man. You know, don't need them all the time at all. Don't need them at all. But, sometimes I'm thinking, I'll try these. And
2: it's an enhancer.
3: No
2: doubt about it.
3: Yeah. I know a guy a lot younger than me to have tried them, man. It's like cutting glass for that bear.
4: But spaghetti specifically, and, maybe there's some garlic bread that goes along with it. Not the best foods to have on your breath if you're trying to be intimate.
3: Both of them. You're right.
4: You know?
3: Yeah, because I'm going to have some garlic bread with my spaghetti
2: You both ate the same thing, it's just not going to be as offensive.
3: Just kiss her on the back.
2: Yeah.
4: I just think that's a bad Italian food in general.
3: I'm with you on that.
4: Not a sexy food.
3: I want a big Italian sub. Give me a big kiss.
4: Right. Salami breath. Doesn't exactly say, come on over here, baby.
3: Yeah. No.
2: Well, what is the best pre-sex food then? Because
3: based on
2: this information, you can't.
3: Not something heavy like that. Maybe some sweet thing. Here, try a piece of this candy. I don't know what that. I don't even know. But
2: you can't have any fish.
3: Yeah. You know, the best pre-sex food is the lube, the taste. There you go.
4: Yeah.
3: Yeah. Try some of this. It's strawberry.
4: That's why we're advocating, have
3: sex before you eat.
4: And then go eat. Go downstairs to have dinner, whatever. Do it first.
2: That's not the natural progression, though.
4: It's not.
3: Mel Robbins had said that this is relationship stuff, or you're dating somebody, you're married, obviously, is have sex before you go out. That way there's not, what time are we coming home? I might have too much to drink. I might have too much to eat.
4: I
3: might be tired because everybody has a busy lifestyle. If you're an adult working, you have a busy, hardcore lifestyle.
2: Well, we have long.
3: And you got kids.
2: Advocated having
3: sex before you
2: have a relationship.
3: Yeah.
2: Because that's an important factor to weigh.
3: Yeah.
2: And you don't want to get 6, 8, 10, 12 weeks into a relationship and find out, no, that doesn't work.
3: And definitely have sex before you... I'm familiar with somebody that is not going to have sex. I'm not going to say who they are, but they're not. I'm just saying somebody is somebody. So I just know this, who these people are, and they're young, and they're going to not have sex until they get married because he's kind of religious. And I said out loud in front of a bunch of people after a few boos in me. Now they weren't in the crowd. I go, well, he's. I said, she's got. I bet she's asking for her to. Oh, you know.
4: Oh man, I looked up at the total wrong moment.
3: And my mouth was around the whole mic. They all started laughing. They all got it. But I'm thinking that people start shooting.
2: There is no word for that. It has to be. Oh.
3: I can't say it on the air, right? Yeah, because I'm afraid, when I say certain words, puss would bleep them, so I just go, aw.
2: Yeah, that's because somehow you've lost your filter over the years.
4: It's not my call, it's the FCC.
3: Yeah.
4: Oh, Jimmy Casino says, how about sex after a granola bar and coffee? I'll let you know in a couple hours.
2: Couple hours? How about 20 minutes?
3: He's tugging it before he goes to work. That's what he's doing. He's just bragging.
2: Dexter here suggests grilled cheese. I don't know.
3: Well, what grilled cheese sandwich isn't that filling?
2: No, it's not.
4: No. Yeah, but to skip the tomato soup to go with it.
3: Oh yeah,
4: just the grilled cheese.
3: Yeah.
4: That's fairly. It's not terrible on your breath. Not too heavy. You know, maybe half before the sex and half after.
3: I don't like to eat before sex. You know. Yeah, see, if it happens, it happens, but not like right away. And I'm full. You want to have sex? No.
4: Nah.
3: And that's a woman too. My gut is.
4: Well, that's why it's nice, you know, if you had lunch and then a few hours pass.
3: Plus, I also think everybody can relate to this, no matter what size you are. You want to feel like your stomach's a little flatter when you're banging.
4: Yeah.
3: Yeah.
4: Even if it's
3: guys and women, you just want to feel like, okay.
4: Yeah.
3: I'm kind of hungry. I don't feel like I don't feel fat right here.
4: Right.
3: Let's have sex. Right.
4: I want to lay on the bed and not feel like a beached whale.
3: Yeah. I want to look down, laying on the bed, and think everything's flat. Right.
4: After a steak and a baked potato, that ain't happening.
3: No, that ain't happening. And spaghetti and garlic bread. No, it's not happening for sure. Okay.
4: Yeah. I mean, I think
3: that's... So Heather gets here, we'll ask how they decide to have sex.
2: I think I'm past that.
3: They have 1,000 kids. So.
2: I don't really care about the flatness of my stomach.
3: Well, you don't, but I'm talking about you. But I don't think anybody relationship does for that matter. But it's just the feeling of it, like, you know.
4: Yeah. It's just a heaviness of you if you had a giant meal and you're just like, ugh.
3: Good morning. What we started this break with? We were talking about something else and I forgot. Maybe we weren't. I don't remember.
2: There was that note that my buddy sent me.
3: Oh, that's right. Yeah, you did read that away.
2: That he gets a side dish of blue pill.
3: That's right. Yeah, the boner pills, right. Okay. There's a lot of those commercials everywhere now. Blue Chew's a big one. I see that. It's called Blue Chew.
2: Hymns.
3: Hims. Hims has all kinds,
2: How does that work? Do you do a little consultation over the phone?
3: No, you don't talk to anybody, Todd. It's just, you just say, I need it, and then you...
2: And they give it to you, huh?
3: They give it to you, right.
2: Okay, because it does require a prescription.
3: Yeah, but they give it to you.
2: Now, did they call it into your local pharmacy? Do you bring a note?
3: No, they mail it right to your house, man.
2: Yeah.
3: Hims mails it right to your house.
2: And how do you get the prescription?
3: Just go to the Hims app. And they have a bunch of different stuff there. They have all kinds of...
2: And automatic doctor.
4: Yeah. Telehealth.
2: Doctor AI.
3: Talking to anybody. You don't talk to anybody, man. You know. Yeah. Who's this?
2: This would be Jacob.
3: Hey, Jacob. Hey. What's up, brother?
5: Hey, so I was going to say that I'll get subtle hints dropped to me throughout the day.
3: Okay.
5: To, you know, not overdo it and keep my strength about...
3: I got it.
5: So, and, you know, to be ready, you know, and she won't say it, but I'll know. It's like, well, I would love to think that she was generally thoughtful about my own health.
3: Yeah.
5: But no, she just wants me strength for the D.
3: Yeah. So do you have a physical job?
5: It's kind of half and half. Most of the time it's sitting at a desk.
3: Okay, got it.
2: Will these instructions come via a phone call or a text? Will they be peppered in throughout the day?
5: It's peppered in throughout the day.
3: Yeah. What time do you get home from work usually?
5: Usually about between 4 and 5.
3: And are the kids around or you don't? No kids? What's the story on that?
5: Kids are all older.
3: Okay, great. So 4 or 5. So does it happen? Is she ready to go when you're home at 4 or 5?
5: Yes.
3: Got it. Perfect. Yes. That's the best sex. 4 or 5.
5: Like 75% of the time.
3: All right.
5: And it's like right before dinner, which is great.
3: Yeah.
4: See? That's what we're saying.
3: Yeah, you treat
4: sex,
3: yourself.
4: Then eat.
3: After satisfying your lady, you get a good meal, man.
2: I love that he's bummed that, I wish she'd text me to be concerned about my health, but she just wants me for sex.
4: Yeah. It sucks when they treat us like a piece of meat.
2: Yeah.
5: Right, it's terrible. Hey, eyes up here, ladies.
3: Okay. Jacob, what do you do, Jacob, when during the day you think you want someone to get home and you don't? Do you reach out and say, "Hey, I'm keeping my strength up,"
2: or is she generally the aggressor?
5: It, you know, we it kind of works both ways.
3: Okay.
5: Sometimes it's me. Sometimes it's her. So it's you know, we've been married for 20 years. So
3: yeah. So would you reach out to her then and said, hey, keep your strength up later because the pyre driver's coming home.
5: Yeah. Yeah. It's weird, and you're going to find this hard to believe. It doesn't work both ways.
3: I know. No. I don't find that hard. I know what you're saying, man.
2: Right.
3: No.
2: And if you read,
5: right? Yeah. Hey, I'm sitting at my desk with this major boner. Like. Doesn't seem to find that as attractive as her telling me that. I don't know.
3: I don't know why women think that, man. They should be more. We should really say stuff like that to them. They should really get horny. All right.
5: Right. And it's like, and then I start doing calculations in my head. It's a 20-minute drive home on my lunch hour. 5 minutes and then 20 minutes back. Can I make it back in time?
3: Oh, the lunch hour nooner. 5 minute. Oh, the nooner. Good for you, man. Thanks,
5: right,
3: Jacob.
5: Right.
3: Appreciate you calling, brother. Thanks a lot, man. Take care.
5: Yeah.
3: See you, man. Come on back.
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6: From the newsroom, I'm Alex Carminati. A fire yesterday morning damaged a home in East Grand Forks. A garage fire spread from a nearby home caused moderate damage to the house on the 400 block of 5th Avenue Northeast. The East Grand Forks Fire Department arrived on scene and found a detached garage fully engulfed in flames. The roof of the structure also collapsed. No one was inside the residence at the time, and the cause of the fire remains under investigation. Jake Lanes will continue to serve as El Dorado mayor after the write-in winner of the town's mayoral election declined to take office. No candidates, including Lanes, officially ran for mayor in the June 9th election. Terry Kramer received the most write-in votes with 26. Lanes will continue in the role unless another candidate is found to replace him. And young hunters have until August 14th to apply for Minnesota's special youth deer hunts. They're open to hunters ages 12 through 15, and they must be accompanied by an adult. From the newsroom, I'm Alex Carminati.
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19: Sunshine mixed with clouds at times today, with daytime highs approaching 81. Winds out of the north, 5 to 10 miles per hour. Lows level off around 56. Tonight, mainly clear skies. High temperatures reach up to 84. Tomorrow, bright sunshine expected. From the Weatherology Weather Center, I'm meteorologist Jennifer Wojcicki on Rock 95. Currently, 56.
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0: We don't do boring. 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
2: Now, we all swear. I know all three of us swear.
3: A lot.
2: I saw this before, and this is swearing is a painkiller. We've heard this before, but here's how they did this at one point. This stuff on pain right here. What they did is they took people and they put their hands in ice water. And you know how brutal that is. It just sucks. You ever try to reach for something except you have a cooler full of beer or soda or whatever like that, and you're digging for something that's all different brands, so you're digging for something else, and your hand is in that cooler way too long. Even that's brutal.
4: Yeah. Oh, yeah.
5: What's even worse is if you're reaching for something, and it's like a cooler full of lava, and it just melts your hand.
2: Yes, that's painful.
5: That'll check your pain threshold.
4: Yeah, that only happened once. You learn your lesson.
2: Yeah. So basically, they got people to put their hands in water, and then they...
5: went F.
2: They had the people swear... And then they had people put their hands in water and just say normal words. Like here it says, for some reason, wooden or furniture, just regular normal words. And you say those over and over again. The people that were swearing could keep their hands in the water longer because the pain wasn't as bad as the people that weren't swearing.
5: We're not random.
2: I'm always really, I always think it's funny. I realize a lot of people don't swear. I never understood it. I mean, I realize not swearing in public. But I've never understood that I don't swear, especially from grown men. I don't swear. What?
5: No, what I've read is, when you're experiencing pain, there's adrenaline, and if you're swearing a little bit, that's a fight or flight kind of thing, and it produces a natural analgesic effect in the body.
2: Yep.
5: Yeah, which will help your pain tolerance a little bit.
2: Yeah, so that's what they did this, and it was about 64 volunteers. That'd be a great one to be. Because wouldn't you just, if they told you could swear the whole time, wouldn't you say the most inappropriate swear words ever, which there are more inappropriate?
5: Oh, yeah.
2: I'd use the C-bomb a lot, especially if there's a lot of women in the crowd,
4: In reference to the people that were making me go through the pain.
5: You're all a bunch of them.
4: Yeah.
2: You're all F and C's. All right.
4: I watched a documentary. There's a series on, I think it's on Disney with Chris Hemsworth. Yeah. Well, this one was about, the whole series is about like living healthier, extending life, and they were talking about pain in this one. Right. And they hooked him up to, those electrodes they can hook up on a dude to your stomach to make you feel like what women go through for childbirth.
2: Oh. Yeah, right.
4: And they can turn the thing up from like 1 to 10.
2: Okay.
4: And just talking to him, they said they tell us when you can't handle it. He got to like a 3 or a 4. Well, they brought two of his buddies in, hooked them all up to it, and told them to try to play a game of Jenga while they were turning this thing up.
2: Right.
4: And the fact that they were laughing at each other, they all got to like 10.
2: You're not paying attention.
4: But you're reframing the pain as a different thing. It's just it turned into a whole different experience, and they were able to withstand a whole bunch more pain.
5: I'd like them to put in a study to see if people who curse frequently have a higher pain threshold.
2: I don't know about that because pain's pain, but when you're swearing, it's going to help
5: you. Is there anything you can do to train your pain threshold, or is that genetic thing? Do you have a pain tolerance? You either have a pain tolerance or you don't.
2: Well, I would think if you maybe if somebody just beats you every day, you probably have more pain tolerance.
5: I would say you would grow more tolerant to that. I'm thinking of or like our friend Houston Alexander.
2: Yeah, he's got more pain tolerance.
5: People punch him in the head and he doesn't seem to get hurt.
2: No, he doesn't. Or roll logs on his shins.
5: Yeah.
2: All right. So this guy, this is all about pain here. This guy, this is a record that hasn't tried to be broken yet. In 2018, this guy entered the what's his name? Oh, Russell Cassavaugh. He Guinness World Book of Records, the world's longest Lego walk.
4: Oh God!
5: Oh,
2: He walked on. And by the way, I mean, not talking about a Lego here and there, like on a rug. All Legos.
4: Yeah.
2: All Legos. It was 834 meters.
4: Oh, sweet Jesus.
2: He received a certificate and a medic for his bleeding feet. Nobody has tried to break the record since.
5: That's about a half a mile of walking on Legos.
4: Oh.
2: And that guy did it knowing he had tough feet. I mean, he probably had really callous feet. Because the only way you're going to try that, if you have that, at least have that. But he did that. Nobody's tried to break it. I love that one.
5: Yeah, you can have that one.
4: When was this?
2: 2018.
4: Oh, no, it's been broken since then.
2: Oh, really?
4: Okay. Yeah, according to what I'm seeing here.
2: All right.
4: May 1st, 2021, Sonny Molina in Woodstock, Illinois, walked 29,195 feet on Legos.
2: The Lego walk cannot be flattened out. The bricks shift under the walker's weight, stabbing exceptionally hard edges into 200,000 receptors found in the foot.
5: How many feet again?
4: 29,195 feet.
2: How many meters is that? This guy has 800.
4: This is 8,800.
2: Wow, he beat it by a bunch.
4: 98 meters.
2: He beat it by a bunch.
4: Yeah.
5: And 8,000 meters is about...
4: Yeah. It's almost 9,000 meters.
5: Right. That's a couple miles.
4: This guy has broken this record twice already. Man.
2: Well, he must have really brutal feet.
4: Oh.
2: I mean, you know, just like hardcore callous.
5: 9,000 meters?
4: Almost. 8,898.9 meters.
5: That's almost a 10K. And a 10K is 6 miles. Holy hell.
4: Yeah. That's insanity.
5: I don't know what you do to train your feet to get that tough.
2: Always be barefoot for sure. You know, that's it. And probably just one of those outdoor lifestyles where you're just walking around barefoot.
5: I'm going to allege that this is an enhanced performance.
2: Oh, you think so?
5: Yeah.
4: Mm-hmm. You just
5: put a bunch of Novocaine or something. You're shooting
2: in your feet.
5: Shooting
2: maybe.
5: Your feet full of numb stuff.
2: Yeah.
4: I mean, you get some calluses eventually, I'm guessing, but not everywhere. Like when they'd hit you in the arch of your foot, that's soft skin.
5: No, I like to go barefoot on a regular basis. My feet aren't real tough, but there's a portion of the backyard that has a bunch of pebbles.
2: Isn't that a pain in the ass, man? Wow. Yeah, I got pebbles over by my pool pump.
5: So,
2: and I walk on those, it hurts like a son of a bitch.
5: I guess you could practice by walking on pebbles and then lead up to the Lego.
2: I don't want
5: to
2: do
4: that. I mean, I grew up in two houses that both had, you know, gravel lanes that led to the house. Road gravel. Coarse road gravel.
2: Yeah.
4: And I knew people that would just walk on that stuff.
5: That's
4: insane.
5: That's good practice.
2: Right.
4: I mean, you step on one Lego brick and you're not expecting
2: God.
4: It's just searing pain.
2: Then you're beating your kid up. You left him there, you know.
5: Yeah, but fortunately you're swearing a lot and the adrenaline
2: is
5: releasing some of those nice analgesics.
4: Man.
5: Because if I don't get you if you step on Legos and don't swear.
2: I don't get people that don't swear at all anyway.
5: Gosh darn it.
2: I don't understand it, you know.
5: Well, sometimes I hesitate a little bit if I'm like in the middle of a crowd and I don't know what these people are thinking.
2: Well, usually I'll just do son of a bitch then, you know.
5: Right.
2: Stuff you can say, son of a bitch. You know,
4: if they know you, Todd, they should expect it.
2: But I don't care. An F-bomb's an F-bomb. You can't handle that.
5: They don't know me.
2: If you can't handle the word F-bomb in society, then I don't want to be so what? You know, just it's a swear. They are just words. They are just words.
5: Like if I'm in a plane full of strangers, I'm probably not dropping a lot of F-bombs.
2: No, I didn't say you would. Yeah, no.
5: Yeah.
4: In a plane full of strangers, I'm just keeping to myself.
2: Yeah. True.
5: Yes, it's best to keep your mouth shut at the airport.
2: How the
4: well,
2: F you
4: I mean,
2: going?
4: When we were on the we took the train from Chicago to Milwaukee on this last trip, and I got sat when we got on. It was a coach seating, you know, just open up, you know, wherever.
2: Yep.
4: And my wife and my daughter found two. It was two and two on either side of the aisle.
2: Yep.
4: I was kind of left out. I ended up sitting down next to a woman that I did not know.
2: Yeah.
4: And I spent the entire 90-minute train ride doing everything I could to make sure I was not encroaching upon her space.
2: Those seats are pretty big. I took the train home to Boston, too. And
4: yeah.
2: You could actually stay from the other way. But I was sitting next to Ryder, so it really didn't matter. But so you don't want to touch her elbow, right?
4: I didn't want to.
2: Did your thigh touch her thigh?
4: Nope.
2: What she look like?
4: I didn't even try. I tried not to even make eye contact because I didn't want
2: to. When you sat down, you had to see something.
4: Yeah.
2: Was she an older woman, younger woman?
4: She was younger than me. She was probably in her mid-30s.
2: Right.
4: You know, I mean, a fairly attractive woman. But I didn't want to even give any sort of creepiness of any sort.
2: Have you ever sat by a kid on a plane that's not yours?
4: No.
2: I have. And you lean way away from them.
4: Well, that's kind of what I was doing in this situation.
2: You lean way away from them because you don't want a thigh, an elbow, nothing touching a kid.
4: Yeah.
2: You just don't, because you don't know what's going on. You look straight ahead, look over, you look at your foot. Well, you make sure you're not looking at porn. or Twitter for that matter.
4: Well, that was the other thing I had to be mindful of is what app am I looking at on my phone, because I'm sitting next to someone who doesn't know me and might raise a red flag.
2: I was sitting next to a girl on a plane.
5: She exercising the same caution?
2: Yeah.
5: Was she checking
2: afraid to touch you?
5: The same consideration?
4: I mean, we both just kept to ourselves.
2: But she knew you were with the other two people in front of you?
4: Yeah. She saw that we came in. You know, my wife and daughter were sitting across the aisle from us.
2: If it had been a dude, he probably would have started talking to you a little bit, right?
4: I just put my earbuds in and tried to keep to myself. And like I said, I didn't want her to think I was a creep of any sort.
2: Did you fall asleep and fart like Todd did on that plane?
4: I did not wake up
2: and this woman's got her towel over her blanket over her face because Todd's reeking.
4: No, this was
2: my favorite plane story.
4: It's like a 1 o'clock in the afternoon train. I was wide awake.
2: All right. Come on back.

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3: Whale sinks a New Jersey Fire Department's boat as firefighters scramble to escape. Now, I don't want anybody to get hurt, but these whales, they mess with boats, man.
4: Yeah,
3: a whale surfaced for air slammed into a New Jersey Fire Department boat, sinking the ship with firefighters on board. The Carteret Fire Department boat was heading back to Carteret after helping was secured on July 4th in New York and New Jersey. Around 4:30, the whale breached the water at Raritan Bay, capsized the boat. The incident caused catastrophic damage to the vessel. I guess the guys are okay, right?
4: Yeah, yeah. Everybody got picked up by other boats who were in the... Like I say, it was the middle of the afternoon. Right, there was plenty of people around, so nobody got hurt.
3: Do you think the whale just was a random one, or he just said, I'm done with you guys?
5: I think the whale gets curious.
3: Yeah.
5: And then the whale doesn't realize how big it is, and then when it surfaces, it takes your boat out.
4: Yeah. But they don't say what kind of...
3: There was a lot of swearing on that, man.
5: Yeah, I can't find what kind of whale it was. If it was a big one or...
3: You whale.
5: One that...
3: Big enough to sink that boat, man.
5: Because some whales have teeth.
3: Yeah.
5: Some whales eat the fish. Mm-hmm. Some just eat plankton.
3: Well, somebody's speaking of eating fish.
4: Probably a humpback, it says.
3: Okay.
5: Okay.
4: Those are the ones that most often are near the Jersey coast.
5: Those are pretty good-sized whales.
3: Somebody shared an AI photo of Todd eating salmon in the creek in Alaska.
5: That's pretty well done.
3: Yeah, yeah. AI's getting better, man.
5: Yeah, I mean, that's better than a lot of AI stuff
3: I've
5: seen
3: better.
5: People do for us. But, if you want to post that up, you can. I'm catching salmon with my teeth.
3: Yeah.
5: As you would,
3: As you always do, by the way.
5: Well, I follow the path of the bear.
3: Mm-hmm.
4: The local customs dictate that you must catch the salmon with your teeth.
5: If you're tired of watching soccer, I suggest you go to the National Park Service has a YouTube channel.
3: There's a thousand other things you can watch, too.
4: I'm not that bored.
5: Through
3: no way am I watching.
5: The website called explore.org, and Christy and I dialed up the waterfall where the bears gather at last night. They have a live camera there. And at one point, we counted seven bears in the same shot.
3: Wow.
5: So it was way busier than when I was there, and it's pretty fascinating to watch.
3: Yeah,
5: if you enjoy that sort of thing.
3: Well, that's the key.
4: That is a word you could use.
3: Yeah.
4: Fascinating.
3: No, you could use it.
4: I wouldn't, but...
3: I'm not going to launch that, but that's cool. You saw seven bears, good for you.
5: Yeah. Seven bears. Seven bears in one shot. I mean, we weren't even watching for that long. If you're going to go, I understand this is the time of year where they get, and then September. But August, for whatever reason, they kind of spread throughout the park and then they go away.
3: I knew that. Yeah.
5: So if you're planning on a visit to Katmai National Park, well, first of all, you can go to that website and watch the bears and figure out your time of year. And
3: you
5: the
3: should
5: time
3: do a
5: of
3: podcast
5: year,
3: about this.
5: I've right? been told is July and skip August. And
3: so Nick's not here asking you any questions
5: September.
3: Right now. That should be a hint, right?
5: Right. Well, I'm answering the questions I would anticipate from him. He's probably sitting on the toilet pooping.
3: I hope he's pooping himself now just because of these questions.
5: And firing questions my way. I'm sure he would have a lot more.
3: Right. All right. These, would you eat? This is a stupid list because it's not even a list. It's about food. But it's about, I eat all this stuff cold if it's available. I mean, I like warm stuff, but this is all stuff,
5: Does it tell you which way is best to warm it up?
3: No, it doesn't. It says,
5: not everyone.
3: The headline says, tell us if you'd eat these 15 foods hot or cold. Well, you'll eat them both.
5: Sure.
4: I've been cold is an option for almost all of them.
3: It's a cold for all of them. First one is pizza. Now, I'd rather have a warm pizza, but I eat cold pizza in the morning. Yeah.
5: Look,
3: if it's there in the fridge, instead of nuking it or something like that, I could eat cold pizza.
5: Right. Don't nuke the pizza. You want to put your pizza in some kind of convection.
3: Well, air fryer's the best thing.
5: It works best in the air fryer the convection.
3: But if I just want a little warm, I'll nuke it. But I'll eat cold pizza. It doesn't bother me. But I know people that don't eat cold pizza.
5: I prefer to put it in a covered frying pan, but I will eat cold pizza.
4: For me,
5: it doesn't bother me.
4: Pizza is eaten hot when it's fresh.
5: Yeah.
4: After that, It's eaten cold.
3: No matter what?
4: Okay. I never rewarm pizza.
5: So you only heat it once.
4: Yeah, I'll eat it fresh when it's and hot, but if we're leftovers, it's cold all the time.
3: All this stuff, you reach in the fridge and you put a fork in it and you eat some. The next one is cold pasta. Of course I'll eat cold pasta.
5: Sure.
3: You know? Yeah.
5: I mean, isn't there many a salad that is made to be cold?
3: Well, but this looks like spaghetti, like noodles and sauce and everything. So basically spaghetti.
5: Yeah, I prefer to warm it up, but it ain't going to kill
3: me. We all do this. I mean, I'll reach in. I eat cold chicken all the time. So, you know, I probably eat cold chicken more than warm chicken. Unless I'm going to a chicken place, you know.
5: Nick is sitting on the toilet right now asking about gin. What about gin?
3: Yeah.
5: Will you drink the cold gin?
3: Time again.
4: Well, and I think all these cold leftovers plays into my theory that if you stand in the kitchen eating it just from the fridge, those calories don't count.
3: Oh, totally.
4: That's why you
3: If you don't sit down at all, the calories don't count.
4: You don't put it on a plate and sit down. That's not food that you actually ate.
3: I did that with 4 hot dogs this weekend. Yeah. I didn't move that way past the kitchen with the hot dog in my mouth.
4: You didn't eat them.
3: This is not good, and I've done it, and I don't know why I dig it and do this, but because it's a clump, it's hard, cold rice. I've eaten it, but it's worthless.
4: Yeah,
3: cold. I think it's dumb.
4: But rice also doesn't reheat very well.
3: I know, but it's like just worthless then at that point.
4: I don't even keep the rice. If I made rice for something, you just don't save the leftover rice.
5: No, it's no good.
4: It's not going to work.
3: This is better warm, but I'll eat it cold for sure. Mac and cheese.
4: Yeah.
3: I like it warm better, but I'll eat it cold.
5: It is a National Macaroni Day.
3: It is? Okay.
4: Is it?
5: You are celebrating. Or maybe that's later. Hold on. Let me check.
3: All right. Check that. Got to get it right, man.
5: Yeah. You know, I'm all about getting it right.
4: I find some of the box mac and cheeses, once you get them in the fridge and they get cold, they lose some of their flavor.
3: Yeah.
4: They
3: do. Oh, they totally do.
4: It gets kind of bland.
3: Yep. You're right.
4: You know? Yeah.
3: You always have to add more cheese to it.
4: Yeah. Well, that's a good idea for damn near everything.
3: Yes, Corey. I like warm pie, but I'll eat a cold pie to get it warm.
5: National Macaroni is observed every day, every July 7th.
4: So that's not mac and cheese. That's just macaroni forms.
5: Right. Yeah. A delicious tribute to the humble.
3: And he called it macaroni.
5: Yet versatile.
3: Sorry, I had to say that, man. Sorry, I had to say it. Man.
5: Shaped pasta. Yeah, you did.
3: I had to say that.
5: It's about the time.
3: It had been stuck in my head.
4: So, like macaroni salad, you could have
3: cold steak. Yeah, there's steak left in there. It's like, especially if it's sliced up already, I'll just reach it and shove it in my face. But a warm steak is better for sure. But I'll eat cold steak.
5: How about raw?
3: This is one that we've all tried. We still kind of do it, but it's definitely not near as good. Can you guess? I think we'd all agree on this.
4: Scrambled
3: eggs. It's not near as good. Scrambled eggs, cold, they suck, but I've done that. You're right. I've done that puss, and it's brutal. Right.
4: No,
5: why would you do that?
3: Because it's in Tupperware, and you just reach in and grab a clump and shove it in your face. I've done that.
5: Okay.
3: It's cold eggs.
4: Laziness,
3: it's not good.
4: Tom. Right. It's
3: laziness. Right. Most of this stuff is laziness.
4: Yeah.
5: It doesn't take long to cook eggs, and certainly doesn't take long to reheat them.
3: I know it doesn't.
4: There's generally not leftover eggs.
5: Right.
3: It's dumb. Cold fries, man. I'm not a fan of cold fries. I'll eat them, but you bite into it, it's like got that coldness, and it's even colder in the middle. It's just,
4: I will eat cold fries.
3: Yeah.
5: No.
4: I will absolutely eat cold fries. It's still a good delivery system for ketchup.
5: Air fryer.
3: All right.
5: You got to put, they don't nuke very well. No. They also don't travel very well.
3: No, that's what I mean. They get cold really quick,
5: Someone would invent a French fry that travels well.
4: I think it's got more to do with the box. Because the styrofoam box, you get hot fries in there, it starts to get condensation, and then your fries get wet.
3: Well, how about like the fast food fries are just hanging out into like a little sleeve thing? That's open.
4: But they maintain more crispiness that way.
5: Yeah, but they're also inside a paper bag, which can get condensation and blah blah.
4: Not as bad as the styrofoam take home container.
3: Cold pancake, nah.
4: I mean, I have. It's not ideal.
3: Oh, I have all these.
5: That's like eating the hot dog bun.
3: Yeah.
5: Those are just dry. You got to dunk it in something.
3: Oh, yeah.
4: Well, usually
3: the guy says some of the answers here says, if it's a cold pancake, you pour a little syrup on it and fold it and just shove it in your face. That's good.
4: And usually the reason for having cold pancake is that somebody else isn't finishing it.
5: Yeah.
4: And then I'm like, well, okay, sure.
5: So the moral here is finish your pancake.
3: Yeah. Yeah. There's a couple more of these too, by the way. Yeah.
5: Well, people are going to hang around for that. It's a good tease.
4: Hall of Fame, baby.
5: I am glued.
3: It is Hall of Fame. Phone back.
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15: Sunshine mixed with clouds at times. Today, with daytime highs approaching 81. Northerly winds 5 to 10 miles per hour. Lows dip down to about 56. Tonight, mainly clear skies. Ample sunshine expected. Tomorrow, daytime highs approaching 84. From the Weatherology Weather Center, I'm meteorologist Jennifer Wojcicki on Rock 95. Currently, it's 58 degrees.
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3: Chinese takeout. I don't get Chinese much, but I like the food. I just never get it. But cold. Yeah, people do that in the morning for sure. I've done this. Probably not a good thing. But
4: there's a lot of rice in that Chinese food.
3: I know. So, but there's also some meat and stuff in there, too.
4: Generally, if it's rice, I want to heat the rice up. I don't like cold rice.
3: I'm not a big cold rice fan.
5: I mean, I don't know about the place that we will get takeout from most of the time. If you get it and just take it home, the rice and the food are separated.
4: Oh, they are. You mix them together at home.
5: So the leftovers you can kind of keep separate.
3: This is kind of a waste, but we've all done this. Cold mashed potatoes. That's just a spoon in the fridge.
5: I ate cold mashed potatoes last night.
3: Yeah. Cold mashed potatoes.
5: While making my meal so that those calories don't count.
3: They don't count. Cold fish, I do it, but it's not that good, man. And I love seafood.
5: Yeah.
3: Cold roasted vegetables, dig in there.
5: Done
3: cold
5: that.
3: Broccoli, that stuff. It's not that great, but, you know.
4: Sushi is good when it's cold.
5: Yeah.
3: Oh, yeah.
5: But it also loses something when you take it home.
3: Yep.
5: Like, if you eat leftover sushi the next day.
4: That's the worst kind of leftover stuff. Yeah. You got to finish your plate at the sushi restaurant.
5: Yeah.
3: We've all done this. Cold burgers, man. We've all eaten those.
5: Sure.
3: The warm ones are better. I've done this because they show tomato soup here. Cold soup. I'll drink some of that out of the fridge sometimes. It's not good, but it's better warm for sure.
5: Yeah, I'm not a huge soup guy. So
3: cold lasagna. I'll do that.
5: Pasta of any sort.
3: Yeah.
5: You know, that's fine. Yeah, leftovers.
3: And cold gin. Time again. Nick's pooping right now. That's why he's not here.
4: Yeah.
3: He'll be back tomorrow.
4: Texture wonders if the drone food delivery will get the fries to you on time, still hot and fresh. I don't know that that's going to be any faster, is it?
5: No, probably not.
3: Oh, somebody asked on Twitter, too, wings. Yeah, we've all chewed on cold wings the next day.
5: Yeah. Again, I think that's another one of those foods where, if it's fresh, I eat them hot, but I never reheat the wings.
3: I don't reheat wings either, puss.
5: I always eat them cold.
3: Right.
4: Yeah.
3: A lot of this comes with just, I don't have 30 seconds to spare either. You know? I think that's a lot of it.
4: I stick them in the air fryer.
5: How long? How long does that take?
4: A couple minutes.
5: Like when I want leftover wings, I want them now. Damn it, I don't have time.
3: Yeah,
5: to
3: I
5: wait.
3: Know. Want them now too.
5: Because do you keep the air fryer on the counter at home? Is it just always ready?
3: Well, I do. Yeah,
4: it's not an air fryer. I use a frying pan with a lid on it. It's the same thing. I can't believe you guys don't.
3: I can't believe either one of you guys.
4: There's not enough counter space.
5: That's our thing too.
3: It is big. But it's worth it.
4: Takes up a lot of room.
3: It's a big bubble over there.
4: If I had a big old outdoor kitchen, I would certainly put one out there, but I don't use my outdoor kitchen. Yeah. Well, I guess I use it fairly regularly.
3: Now we're hungry. Yeah.
5: See, and this is how it would play out at my house. If we got one, we would put it on the counter for a couple days. My wife would get pissed because it was taking up too much space. She'd end up putting it in the basement where all of our overflow kitchen stuff is, and then I would never go to the trouble of going to get it to use it.
3: And you would use it, puss. I know you would. I probably would, but it's like a miracle cooking thing, man.
4: They're like a hot tub.
3: And I I'm not a big chef, but that thing I use all the time.
4: The hot tub always goes the way of the ping pong table.
3: Yeah.
4: It's great for a while.
3: Right.
4: And then eventually you get tired of maintaining it and nobody wants to come. It's only good if you get strange coming over once in a while. Nobody wants to come and take a hot tub with you anymore.
3: No.
5: Although I do have some friends, Todd, that have a pool table that has a ping pong table top.
4: Okay.
3: Yeah, so they do that now.
5: You put the little cover thing on it.
3: But ping pong tables go the wayside too. Nobody wants to play ping pong after a while. Either.
4: Pool tables, too.
3: Oh, pool tables. Nobody plays those after a while.
5: I've played more pool than I have ping pong in this guy's basement. I've never seen the ping pong topper on it.
4: I still contend that you'll get bored of both.
5: Probably.
3: Oh, in a heartbeat.
5: Yeah.
3: Yeah.
5: Yeah.
3: No. Yeah.
5: But if you work at the place where they sell the pool table, ping pong table, what are you going to do? Not buy it?
3: Yeah.
5: That was this case.
3: Yeah. So these teenagers, what'd they do here? They just took a cannon to bust into a... It says a homemade plasma cannon.
5: I had to look up
3: why is the word plasma in there?
5: Well, it's not exactly like an easy thing to do.
3: So it's not blood?
5: No, no.
4: It's like a Ghostbusters, right?
5: Well...
4: And they use plasma cannons?
5: Yeah, well... I'm trying to remember the terminology from that, but this is...
3: They use it to burn a bush and damage a door near Smith High School in Greensboro.
4: So does it have like a
3: North Carolina.
4: A laser?
5: A gas torch ignites a mix of propane and oxygen inside large plastic jugs. The rapid burning creates an explosive, high-pressure flame that shoots out of a barrel.
4: This is a high-tech flamethrower.
5: Yeah.
3: Right.
5: Homemade versions can melt through metal and start fires. Highly dangerous and classified as weapons in many jurisdictions, which is what these kids found out. Because I think they got charged with weapons of mass destruction.
3: Felony breaking and entering explosives on educational property, whatever that means. Possession of a weapon of mass destruction, a homemade plasma cannon, malicious use of explosives, damaging real property, and felony conspiracy.
4: And later in the day,
3: they're 18 too, man. So they're screwed.
4: Bush will tell you how to make your own plasma cannon.
3: Yeah,
5: I didn't stick around for that part of science class.
4: Yeah. With the recipe for scissor
3: and meth and crack.
5: This seems very like high tech, advanced science stuff that they had to go through to make this. Like I think
3: and why
5: to break into the school and just be dumbasses.
3: Yeah, and they thought they probably just got out of school. They're 18. Yeah. They might even come up in the next year.
4: We're the first guys in class to have a plasma cannon.
5: Yeah, and all they did was run through the halls of their high school for like 15 minutes.
3: That's
5: and then
3: fun.
5: And then they left.
4: Here's what you'll need if you want to make a plasma cannon.
3: Yeah, might as well tell people. Why is it called plasma anyway?
4: Big jugs of water.
3: Okay.
4: You know, like the water cooler jugs.
3: Right.
4: You're going to need four of those, one long piece of wood, some clear tubes of different sizes, electric-powered igniters, and a pair of torches. I got nothing for you after that. You can go to the YouTube
5: video. Whoa, I'm looking at a video of this on Reddit.
3: They're all pretty good, man.
5: Holy cow. This would do some damage, man. This thing looks...
4: Oh, so they're taking the bottom of the water jugs that you put in the cooler and... That's the cannon part.
3: Right.
4: The plasma, whatever's firing out of that, comes out of the end. It looks like you have to modify the bottom of the water jug.
5: Here, I'm sending you this link from Reddit. Check it out.
4: Yeah.
5: I mean, when it goes off, there is a big explosion that comes out of this thing. And
3: was it a July 4th thing? Because everybody's
4: Sounds like that they've been toying this, with this for a while. And since we're not 18, we're not in the loop. I'm sure everybody, you can talk to Ryder today. Yeah, I know a bunch of guys with a plasma cannon.
3: I don't think he's not 18 anymore.
4: I know, but he probably knows some guys. This may be a 20-21-year-old thing.
3: Yeah, it might be. Yeah.
5: Yeah, this guy in this video I'm watching made it. He just mounted the jugs to the top of a long level. And there's some tubing.
3: You mounting the jugs.
5: Right. There's some tubing and a plumber's torch, and he makes this thing. I'm surprised he did this inside.
4: Well, this guy on the side I'm looking at says it must be in an outdoor environment. Have a fire extinguisher handy, although he spells it distinguisher. he's not a good proofreader. But it looks like he's pretty good at building these things. Eye and ear protection. Yeah, he does throw out some cautionary stuff here. It can be super loud. Do this at your own risk. I won't be responsible. Do you think he can cover his ass by just saying that?
5: No.
4: Yeah, for any accident or damage caused by doing this instructional. Instructable is his word.
5: Fire extinguisher?
3: I'm not going to give you any crap for that.
4: Fire extinguisher and instructable tutorial. I'm quoting his words.
3: Distinguisher. Okay.
4: Fire extinguisher. So you can distinguish whether it's a fire or not.
5: If you had the stuff, this looks like it's a fairly easy thing to make, but you probably shouldn't.
3: Yeah, I saw a few more firework stuff over the week yesterday in the evening about more deaths and destruction around the country. There were like over 10,000 injuries.
4: Digits missing?
3: Just said 10,000.
4: Just injuries.
3: 10,000 injuries that people went to hospitals for.
4: Eyes so were taken out.
3: You can make that five more.
4: Yeah.
5: I was thinking about this yesterday.
4: I'd like them to break it down. Lost digits.
3: How many fingers gone? Right.
4: How many eyes we lost?
3: How many eyes? How many heads got blown off?
4: We lost 1,700 eyes this 4th of July.
5: I was thinking about this yesterday. Is there anything else that did this kind of damage every year, predictably,
3: right.
5: We would just get rid of it.
3: Anything else?
5: Ask anybody who works in an ER.
3: Right.
5: They know that this day, July 4th sucks.
3: Right.
5: They will see people coming in mangled from fireworks every year, like clockwork. There's nothing else that exists in the culture that we wouldn't just get rid of. If it was this destructive and dangerous.
3: I don't know if it was all fireworks, but there was a hospital in Omaha. I can't remember the name. But I saw it on the scanner that said their emergency room was closed. You'd go someplace else.
5: Yeah.
3: It was like 2 days before the 4th of July.
4: Have you ever checked into guns?
5: Well, yeah, I know.
4: There's nothing else that's destructive. Well, we got a lot of guns.
3: Nobody cares about
5: fireworks. Don't have their own amendment.
4: A lot of people, use the guns responsibly. In fact,
3: a lot of people don't.
5: But you don't hunt deer with a mortar shell.
3: No. Wouldn't be cool though.
5: There's really no.
3: You're not eating that deer later on.
5: There's no practical purpose for fireworks.
4: There may even be laws against.
3: Well, it's actually kids
4: deer
3: too
4: with a mortar.
3: probably. Where do we allow? Well, that's parenting, but. Where do we allow like 8-year-old kids to light fireworks off? The United States
4: right
3: of America.
4: Right. America.
3: America.
4: Some people interpret that as freedom.
3: Go on back.
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1: From the newsroom. I'm Alex Carminati. A fire yesterday morning damaged a home in East Grand Forks. A garage fire spread from a nearby home caused moderate damage to the house on the 400 block of 5th Avenue Northeast. The East Grand Forks Fire Department arrived on scene and found a detached garage fully engulfed in flames. The roof of the structure also collapsed. No one was inside the residence at the time, and the cause of the fire remains under investigation. Jake Lanes will continue to serve as Emerado mayor after the write-in winner of the town's mayoral election declined to take office. No candidates, including Lanes, officially ran for mayor in the June 9th election. Terry Kramer received the most write-in votes with 26. Lanes will continue in the role unless another candidate is found to replace him. And young hunters have until August 14th to apply for Minnesota's special youth deer hunts. They're open to hunters ages 12 through 15, and they must be accompanied by an adult. From the newsroom, I'm Alex Carminati.
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15: Sunshine mixed with clouds at times. Today, with daytime highs approaching 81. Northerly winds 5 to 10 miles per hour. Lows dip down to about 56. Tonight, mainly clear skies. Ample sunshine expected. Tomorrow, daytime highs approaching 84. From the Weatherology Weather Center, I'm meteorologist Jennifer Wojcicki on Rock 95. Currently, it's 58 degrees.
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1: A woman falls 1,500 feet while climbing Mount Shasta. And sorry, Tom, we have to ask you an outdoor question. Where is Mount Shasta?
2: Mount Shasta is in Northern California. Right. It's part of the Cascade Range. It's probably the southern edge of the Cascade Range.
1: She was a novice climber, and she fell 1,500 feet and lived. I think we have audio of that.
3: Yeah, we do.
1: I was going to warn you about that earlier, Puss. I'm sorry. But we have audio of this girl who lived, who fell 1,500. I guess one of her friends had a phone there.
2: Wow.
1: And the phone was recording. But she lived, so this is the audio of her falling 1,500 feet.
3: Keep talking.
1: Off a cliff.
2: Yeah. It wasn't a free fall, obviously.
1: Well, she bounced, I'm sure, but she still fell.
2: I bet you she bounced
1: 1,500 feet. Well, I think in the audio set, you could hear her bouncing a few. She was 31 years old. Yeah. She was ascending the left of heart variation of the Avalanche Gulch, a steep, high-altitude route, when she fell from the elevation of 13,000 feet to roughly 11,500 feet.
2: She must have hit something,
1: right?
2: Yeah, and she had to be close to the top. What a bummer.
1: Yeah. Members of the Mount Shasta Climbing Rangers, the CHP Air Operations out of Redding, California, began rescue operations around noon, and they found her, stabilized her position. I think she had she was in good spirits because she was alive, I guess. And she had fractured ankle and other injuries consistent with a long fall.
3: Yeah, the fact that they only mentioned a fractured ankle was crazy to me.
1: Right.
3: Like, what? 1,500 feet?
2: Did it say she was a novice?
3: Yeah.
1: Total novice. No, but anybody can slip. Even pros can slip,
2: I'm reading a little bit about Mount Shasta now, and she was in over her head.
1: Yeah.
2: Strenuous, highly technical undertaking.
1: It says, know your limits, use proper gear, start early, descend early, prepare for emergencies, check conditions, and before climbing. You get the audio?
3: Otherwise, it sounds like this.
1: That was what part of her gear hitting her on the top of the head.
2: There's not a lot of trails on this, and you're just trudging through snow and glaciers.
1: I'd like to see the exact how she fell and what she hit on the way down that she lived. Had to be stuff that continuously slowed her down.
3: Yeah,
1: Like branches and trees and just stuff that's kind of slowed her down.
2: I'm picturing, like somebody who goes down on skis on a steep slope and just slides and slides and slides.
1: To live, she might have.
2: I bet you she breaks her ankle because she hit it on a rock or something.
1: Yeah. Well, I think we have that audio, too.
2: Yeah.
1: We have that audio. Eventually, we'll get to that.
2: That's something I've just deemed too dangerous.
1: Yeah.
2: I've never wanted to really climb. I like looking at mountains, but I
1: have no interest in
2: it. I don't want to climb them. Even there's a ton of people in Alaska that I run into. Colorado. That want to bag all the 14,000-foot peaks, and they have a lot of them. And there are a lot of people who make that their hobby.
1: No, thank you.
2: There was a couple.
1: Because I would fall.
2: Did I mention this yesterday? But I was seeing this guy putting on his... it was mountain climbing gear.
1: Right.
2: He was coming off the plane, and he was taking off his mountain climbing gear. He had a suit and his mountain climbing gear on. And then I asked, about his suit, first of all.
1: Right.
2: Because that stuff's expensive. Right. And I said, why dressed up? And he goes, we had a wedding at base camp. So he was part of the wedding party at base camp for people who were going to climb Denali. Apparently, the bride and the groom were big climbers.
1: Obviously, other people were invited because you can't invite, like, Aunt Susie to show up.
2: Oh, no, you can't. Yeah.
1: I know. I'm talking about you had to know how to do it there, right?
3: Grandma ain't getting to base camp.
1: No.
2: No, but a plane will take Grandma to base camp.
3: Okay.
2: That's how the wedding party got to base camp.
1: Then she freezes to death up there.
2: Nobody climbed. I mean, there were probably a few people in that party that were experienced climbers, but nobody was doing any climbing that day because...
1: Talk about destination wedding. You have to fly to base camp. I'll see you at the reception.
2: Yeah, you would fly into Anchorage, and then you're going to drive up to Talkeetna, and then you're going to get on a plane and go to base camp at Denali, and then you'll watch the wedding.
3: Those are the worst destination wedding people ever.
1: Really? They are the worst. They're the worst.
3: How about a beach in Jamaica?
1: Yeah, or anywhere.
3: Come on.
1: Yeah.
2: Denali on a clear day, I don't know. I'll take that over a beach in Jamaica. But to
3: there's a lot more effort involved for all the people attending.
2: Oh, yeah, and that could have easily been weathered out.
1: Or just don't want to go to a base camp.
3: Did anybody get hit by a rock?
4: Sorry, I just got hit by a rock.
1: That was the end of that.
2: If you're telling me it's going to be a nice day and there's going to be a wedding at base camp at Denali, I'll.
1: But there's log that won't make that wedding. You're right, but that is
2: over a beach.
3: Yeah, but people.
1: Why don't you and Chrissy do a re-up up there?
2: I've heard those
1: re-ups work really well.
2: Yeah, they are. Yeah. I've heard they have a bad track record.
3: Yeah. 0 out of 1.
1: Right. For the show, right?
3: Yeah.
1: 0 out of 1.
3: Re-ups. Every re-up I've been to didn't stick.
1: Didn't stick. Yeah. Yeah.
3: No, I think you build people up when you say, well, we're having a destination wedding. And they go, oh, on a mountain. And they go, oh.
1: And you don't have the climate, but we're going to fly you up there, and you'll freeze a little bit, and we'll fly you back down.
2: These people are probably Alaska residents, so they might have said, oh, cool.
3: Yeah, maybe. But somebody came from the lower 48 and had to go through a lot of effort to get to that wedding.
1: As long as you're not pissed at people about destination weddings. You can have a destination. My daughter's talked about this. You can have a destination weddings, but you can't be mad if people don't come.
2: Right.
3: Yeah.
2: Because they got...
1: No matter where it's at.
2: Maybe time issues. There might
1: money issues.
2: Money issues.
1: Right.
3: And that's also getting... That same argument is starting to apply to bachelor and bachelorette parties.
1: Oh, the trips you mean.
3: Weekend long whole thing. Like, no. Right. I can't go. I can't afford that.
1: No. Heather Jones is going to join us a little bit. We were discussing how to initiate sex with your partner. How do you bring it up? It was a story from yesterday about how to do it. And now women seem to get away with everything. They could just say, come in here and rail me, and we'll just say,
2: some are clever.
1: Right.
2: Some are blunt.
1: But a guy can say, if he says anything slightly stupid, he ain't getting laid, you know?
2: Well, unless she's in the right mood.
1: Yeah.
2: Unless
1: there's an ick factor in how you ask. Like, let's knock off a piece before you go see your mom. Hello, Heather. The last time you were here, you said you're going to do the medical thing. Did you do it again?
5: Not that part, but I have done it just the normal,
1: You mean your own just for yourself?
5: No. It's not.
1: Did you have another one planned? Another paid session, right?
5: Yes, but not for, how do I say it? Most of them are just like regular interactions that you're simulating. Whatever. Yeah. So the downstairs one? I was a sub yesterday, but they didn't need me.
1: Oh, they didn't need you. Got it.
5: No. Okay. So I haven't done.
1: So you're waiting in a room, and you probably shaved and everything.
5: Oh no, I don't even. I did shave, but I didn't. But I didn't have to I'm just in the waiting area. I'm not changed or anything. It's basically like if something happens, if somebody, the flat tire or
3: you're
5: something.
3: An alternate.
5: Yeah, exactly. I was a bench warmer.
1: Yeah, I thought you had another one planned since the last time we saw you. So, well, thank you. Heather's with us. Suck. Heather, yesterday we started talking about how men and women, especially when either long-term relationships or any relationship for that matter, or married, initiate sex by saying something like, hey, later on, let's have sex. What do you want to do? And we have all kinds of people checking on that on both sides of the spectrum here. So,
2: because we found that if you just wait for nonverbal kind of stuff,
1: sometimes it doesn't work.
2: Sometimes it doesn't happen.
5: Even though
2: you might actually be thinking the same thing,
1: right?
2: You've kind of lost the connection there.
1: And the worst thing we have, and Puss mentioned this, I think all guys have dealt with this, where the very next day the woman will say, "Well, I was thinking about having sex last night." Well, why didn't you say something?
5: Speak up.
1: Yeah, now let us know. Why is that? Are they just saying they thought they had sex?
2: That's what I'm thinking.
1: Yeah.
5: I think there's a moment.
1: Okay, yeah, go ahead.
5: As you're falling asleep and you're just in that in-between.
1: Right.
5: And your body's floating a little bit.
1: Right.
5: And in that moment, you could be like, I could get it on. But also, I could just go to sleep.
1: Right.
5: And then it's that curb. So really, I mean, you had no chance because the sleep's always going to win unless you happen to be like touching her right at that moment. And then she gives like a little you know,
1: the awake button, we call
5: right,
1: it.
5: Right, right, like a thrust back on the hip, you know?
1: Oh, yeah.
3: She pushes back.
5: Yeah.
1: You push forward. Okay, yeah.
3: Yeah.
5: So I get it. Woman that's going to be awake and going, I want to do it, and then not say anything. It's always like, oh, man, I feel really good right now.
1: That makes a lot of sense.
5: Yeah.
1: And that's exactly what that's about. You're right.
2: I think
1: guys... are not. I don't think most of us are on the edge. I think it's either I'm tired. I'm just want to go to sleep, or right. I want to have sex.
5: Yeah, women are always.
1: I don't think we're in the middle that much.
5: Yeah, I think women have the edge on you in that regard. Where we could maybe that's the mystery of us. Is that really? It's just
3: yeah. There's only
1: well.
3: One.
1: There's also. there's sure. I think with a guy physically with a guy also then he has to get excited and chub up.
2: Well, the thing that sways me a lot of times too is $100 in an envelope. sitting on the nightstand.
3: That puts you in the mood, huh, Todd?
1: Right. Is that when you pay her?
2: Right. Right. And I get a little more when I finish.
3: Oh.
2: But not until I finish.
3: Half now, half after.
2: Right. Yeah.
1: You mean you finish her, you don't finish yourself.
2: Oh, well, whatever.
1: Yeah.
3: I mean, ideally, you both finish.
2: Right.
1: Yeah. Phone back. Heather's with us.
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3: Heather Jones is with us. She is sitting directly across from me where Nick usually sits. And during that break, you just disappeared. Were you doing some squats?
4: I thought
3: you had left the room, and then I saw the top of your head.
5: don't say that. You saw the top of her head. Okay.
3: Well, from across the room.
6: Gil just got real jealous.
5: I know she put lotion on her face.
4: Putting makeup on.
5: Okay. Makeup, I'm sorry. you got something to do afterwards or what?
4: I do. I have a doctor's appointment, but I also when it usually try to get it on for you guys, and I'm like, I'll just bring it with me and do it. And
6: we prefer all of our guests in makeup. Yes,
3: that's not necessary.
5: Why'd you squat down? Were you putting makeup on your thighs or what?
4: Oh, because it's just so high, and I was like,
6: lowered the chair.
4: Yeah, just lowered the chair.
5: I got it.
4: To give you guys some privacy, so you didn't have to watch me do it.
3: And I'll say this and sound creepy while I say it, but because I usually don't notice. Well, I do notice this room doesn't usually smell good, but the room smells good
4: today. I got it. Oh, man. I have been doing for about 6 months since you smelled that lady in the hallway.
5: Yeah.
4: I have been, every time I come in.
5: Todd can't not be creepy now at all. You obviously smell good in the studio. I'm sure you do, because nobody ever smells good in that studio, except for ladies, when Colleen shows up and you show up.
6: The best you can hope for is no smell in the studio. Yeah. It never smells good. You hope.
5: Sometimes a guy comedian will come in all dressed up and have some perfume or some cologne on, but other than that, not so much.
4: Todd
5: smells a lot of people in the hallway, you know that.
3: My sniffer is not that sensitive, so if I tell you, you smell good.
4: I've asked you a couple times, I'm like, hey, can you smell me? And you've been like, oh, sure, okay. And then you pat me on the head and I walk away.
6: But remember, he's the boy who doesn't stink.
4: Is the winner. This is Karma Cream by Lush. And the ladies know what I'm talking about.
6: Because we don't.
4: That's
5: Karma
4: okay.
5: Cream?
4: Karma Cream by Lush.
5: All right.
4: So, fellas, if you want your ladies to
5: smell. The ladies know what you're talking about.
4: There you go. It's very nice. It's very,
5: It does smell good. I can
4: smell
5: it.
4: Anybody wants
5: here,
4: to get
5: man.
4: Laid, go buy your lady some of that.
5: Yeah.
4: Slam
6: dunk, huh?
4: Yep.
5: Yeah.
6: All right.
3: Every time?
5: Yeah.
4: I think so, but my husband,
5: is it like Sex Panther?
3: Yeah.
5: 60% of the time it works every time?
4: Oh, yeah, not for me. I mean, like, if my husband bought it for me, I would probably be like, oh, thank you. But I just buy it myself.
5: Okay.
4: So it's more like if the guys want
5: to... Back to the sex thing. We were talking about how we kind of focused on the other question was about, you mentioned about being asleep or wanting to have sex, but we also talk about, say, during the day. Say you want to have sex and you know it's with your husband sometime during that day. How do you tell him we're going to have sex?
4: Oh, okay. So
5: verbally. Either text, chain, whatever, phone call, whatever.
3: Video. Put a little video out there.
4: No, it's very much like it's kind of like when we both discover we forgot our anniversary, we'll be like, hey, you know, it's been like 2 weeks or like sometimes like a month. They're like, has it been more than a month? And we'll go, yeah. And we're like, we got it. And they're like, yeah, okay, let's do it. You know, it's like
5: a lot of married couples that's totally
4: true.
3: Yeah.
4: So it's really nothing sexy about it. It's like, whoa, we haven't. You realize we haven't. And then we're like, yeah, we gotta
5: do it. Right, exactly.
4: Let's go.
5: Yeah, people are busy, man.
6: Just,
5: a lot of people are busy.
6: You realize all of a sudden that, oh, yeah, I am super horny.
4: Yeah.
6: You? Yeah? So, all right, let's do something about that tonight.
5: Yeah.
4: And that's also nice because there have been plenty of times where the touch has come and I'm like, yeah. I could pretend to be asleep.
5: Or, yeah.
4: You know?
5: The touches come.
6: You know, we're on the air. He can tell. He can hear you saying, I was pretending to be asleep.
4: I will always tell him, like, hey, I'm so tired. Can we do it in the morning? And it's like, if I can delay it till the morning, which is perfect, you know?
5: Yeah, there's a ton of guys that have been tired and say they're tired and they go to sleep. They wake up in the morning and have sex, right?
4: Yeah.
6: But see,
5: it's not just a female thing.
6: For this room, let's wait to do it in the morning is only an option 2 days out of the week.
5: Yeah.
4: Oh, that's right. Yeah.
6: Because nobody's getting up at 3 a.m. to knock one out before we go to work.
5: Nope.
4: You know what? Actually,
5: I think I might have done that once.
4: That's usually when I go to bed.
5: Yeah.
4: That's the, you know, if Tate was on your time, he'd be perfect.
3: Well, here
4: perfect.
3: It's kind of strictly forbidden because we're supposed to save our
5: ching for the show, right?
3: For the show.
5: Yeah.
4: Oh,
5: yeah.
4: Wow. Like Will Smith when he was training to be Muhammad Ali.
3: Something like that.
5: I think I did it a few times when it was somebody new in my bed. Like that night was new.
4: You know? Yeah.
6: I don't, I've never.
5: Yeah.
6: Never had I know I have, actually.
5: Yeah, because yeah, I'd rather have one in the morning in case that person doesn't come back, you know.
3: Yeah, because pretty good chance they won't.
4: So what do you do? Like, have you ever done it? Like, and then and do you notice a difference? Or is it kind of like
5: I've had sex before the show, maybe three or four times in 30-some years, only because, first of all, you're just tired as hell when the time we wake up.
4: Right.
5: And second of all, the spouse or the girlfriend are not awake, and they ain't waking up at 3 in the morning to bang, you know, they're sleeping.
3: No,
5: and also, you do get, yes, you have sex, and then you show up like you normally do, but you are a little drained.
3: Yeah.
5: Because you got to be on and talking and blah, blah, blah, you know?
6: Yeah, see, that's the thing. I've been with the same woman the entire time I've been on this show. So
5: yeah, you ain't waking her
6: it's
5: up.
6: Never,
5: right?
6: It's never been, like, I've never even thought that maybe I'll see if she's open to this idea. No, that's not going to
5: happen. Try it tomorrow.
6: She's in Yankton the next couple nights.
5: Well, you'll be yanked in tomorrow.
6: Yeah. And so will I be. There it is. There it is.
5: You're yanked in the morning.
3: We imposed that rule, and we really haven't. There's no studies behind it.
5: You do get a little tired.
3: Yeah, but, you know, I can say, I'm going to get a good night's sleep tonight and not drink that much, and, I'll have a good show tomorrow. And then that doesn't always happen. And then I can drink a whole bunch and be really hungover and come in and maybe have another bad show.
5: Yeah. I work from home, except for like 3 or 4 times a year. I could have sex in a heartbeat, but, you know, you want to see that?
6: No. Not if you're involved.
4: You turn because the camera.
5: It'd be legal for me. Jim couldn't give me crap for that. You know, I wouldn't show you guys.
4: Is there something about like when you perform, like the adrenaline? Because I don't.
5: Oh, there's no way. If I had sex in the morning, I would be shot. Yeah.
6: Yeah. He would be nearly on 100% performance. Like,
3: but you could do it on camera during the break, and unlike a bunch of these other, you know, I don't want to look at Tyler. I would watch you.
5: I know you would, Todd. I appreciate that.
6: I wouldn't focus on him. Let's just say.
5: Focus on me.
4: Do you have a dual screen going with like the Bears in one screen and Tyler on the other?
5: Seven Bears.
3: That would be that would be heaven.
6: Oh, he'd be out real quick.
5: Todd would watch.
3: I would need another screen.
6: Yeah. Well, you have another screen. It's to your right.
3: Sure. I could pop it up there.
5: Yeah.
4: You could find those fish that ring the doorbell in Europe and just let them out.
5: Yeah.
4: Have you heard about that? There's there's a live stream of this some canal in, I think, I don't know, maybe the Netherlands or something. But if you see the fish come to help them get over the whatever to spawn, you can hit a thing and it lets them know that a fish is there. And
5: so you watch it from home and you help the people out.
4: Yep. Yeah, exactly.
3: They open up some kind
5: Todd's going to play that all day now.
3: I forget what they call it.
6: The famous Dutch fish doorbell.
3: It's fish ladders.
6: Is a live underwater camera in the canal of Utrecht, Netherlands. When fish get stuck behind a heavy gate during mating season, you can ding a virtual doorbell to tell the lock keeper to open it.
5: But how many people, don't you think you get a lot of dings? Because it's a worldwide thing. There's a bunch of geeks hitting that.
6: Yeah.
4: I wonder if it's like Google Maps. You have to have so many people ding it before they put the police are ahead sign.
3: Yeah. Oh, what? You probably get the ding and that alerts somebody who knows how to operate that system. And then he goes down there and he looks at it himself and says, okay.
6: It only runs for 3 months.
3: Yeah.
5: Okay.
6: March, April, May.
3: This is one of those. They're just pretending that people are getting involved. They're pretending that your input matters.
5: I bet it does work. Why would they fake that?
3: I don't know.
5: I don't think they would fake that.
3: Just to feel like you're participating. Just like when radio stations put your tape up there and let's vote for your favorite morning show.
5: Yeah.
3: You should be in the next morning show. Even though we decided this one weeks ago, we're still going to make a bit out of this. And I don't blame them for doing that.
5: Yeah, Butthole West Virginia did that to us.
3: Yes, it did.
5: Some other shows, Sorry, I know you're from West Virginia.
4: Sorry.
5: Not from that area. Wasn't from that area.
6: Heather's family was voting against us.
3: Is it Country Roads Take Me Home that's getting the bump now?
6: Yeah, not anymore.
3: U.S. World Cup.
5: Yeah,
3: not anymore. Because that was a U.S. team, wasn't it?
6: Yeah. Mm-hmm. It does sound kind of cool when that song's sung by an entire stadium full of people.
5: They got smoked. Well, that's sung all the time in other stadiums, like West Virginia. Yeah. They sing it there all the time, right?
4: Yeah. I do cry every time I hear that song.
5: Yeah, it's a great song.
4: It's just ball. We would listen to it in that, like, we put the little cassette in, and as we crossed the Ohio River, we'd be playing it.
5: Oh,
6: I know. That's
5: right in the butthole, West Virginia.
4: The northern part.
5: I know.
4: It's classy.
5: West Virginia. I've been through West Virginia a bunch. It's a beautiful state.
6: I don't know. I'll still take Virginia Tech singing Enter Sandman.
5: It's a beautiful state.
4: You are actually really close to West Virginia to still be talking about it so kind. Thank you, Tyler.
5: Oh, yeah. They're right there. Yeah. I could be there this afternoon in an hour and a half, 2 hours probably.
3: Did you
5: yeah.
3: grow up in what they call the panhandle? Is that a panhandle or a peninsula?
4: There's a couple. The northern panhandle and then the one in Maryland. Okay. The ones my parents are from
5: is Mealing. I'm close to the one in Maryland.
4: Yeah.
6: My Maryland?
5: Yeah, exactly. Heather Jones with us this morning. Come on back.
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18: Sunshine mixed with clouds at times. Today, with daytime highs approaching 81. Northerly winds 5 to 10 miles per hour. Lows dip down to about 56. Tonight, mainly clear skies. Ample sunshine expected. Tomorrow, daytime highs approaching 84. From the Weatherology Weather Center, I'm meteorologist Jennifer Wojcicki on Rock 95. Currently 60.
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0: Too much talk? 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Too much rock? Not possible. Todd and Tyler on Rock 95. Sex, drugs, rock and roll, and general jackassery. This is the Todd and Tyler Radio Empire.
1: Like the Emmys are out. Nominations.
2: Noms.
1: Yeah.
2: The noms.
3: Nom, nom.
1: Nom.
4: Had to be said.
1: Hang on here. I'll get to the number one here. Where are we at here?
2: Meantime, I got this. Is this unusual? There's a TikTok video floating around because they think it's an American Airlines flight. They overbooked it. I don't have the airport in front of me.
4: I think it was Miami.
2: Okay.
4: If it's the one I'm thinking about.
2: Yeah. And then they're asking passengers to voluntarily give up their seats, which I think is poor planning on their part.
1: For what reason?
2: But I guess they do that. And this one, in this case, I haven't heard of this generous of an offer, a $1,250 trip credit and a $1,000 prepaid Visa card.
1: First of all, I think all those should be a lot higher. Because how many times you've been there at the airport and they say, $200 and nobody stands up.
2: Right.
1: Really, we need $250. Nobody stands up. You got to make it a grand.
2: If you want to get people to change, make it a grand.
1: Start with a grand. Some young person or somebody that can take the next flight. Problem is, the next flight's always canceled, so that's why I never do it. Plus, I want to get to where I'm going, and I bought a ticket ahead of time. But the fact is, if they say $1,000, you're going to go, okay, all right.
4: We were real close to that when we, where were we at? I think we were in the Seattle airport last year, and it was, they needed two people to bump, and they were giving up $1,250 travel credit. If they'd had three, we'd sat.
1: Which show?
4: Because I think we had to wait another
1: $1,200 apiece. Okay, yeah.
4: And we'll get you on the next flight, which is in, I think it was like 4 hours. We had to stay in the, we'd have to stay in the airport for maybe 3-4 hours.
1: Flying back home?
4: Yeah. No, flying to our destination.
1: To Hawaii?
4: Yeah.
1: Do you want to push that back? That's a lot of money. Don't get me wrong. I know that.
4: We considered it.
1: Okay.
4: We considered it. It was like, well, maybe I'll just take one and you guys can take the flight and I'll just hang for a little while. I mean, that's
2: the only time that I did that. And this was back when I was in college, and we were flying. I'd come back for my sister's wedding. We were flying out of Minneapolis, and I think there had been a bunch of weather delays, so everything was overbooked. And they offered us $500 if we would instead take a flight from Minneapolis to San Francisco, sit in the San Francisco airport for 3 hours, and then they would fly us to Phoenix. And I think they offered us $500 a piece. Back then, that was a lot of money.
1: Yeah, it is.
2: And we didn't have much money, so we jumped on that because it was only a 4-hour delay, and we really, since we were young,
1: because a lot of flights get delayed.
2: Yeah.
1: The later you wait.
4: Well, if they're throwing up $1,250 plus $1,000.
1: The only reason I might turn that one down, Push, that. Is because you're going on vacation. Anything that screws that vacation up, you're screwed.
2: Yeah, you kind of have your
1: the next day,
2: set.
1: All the flight's done. Yeah. We have to fly out the next day now. This plane's messed up.
2: Because you don't know how many other delays are going to come up.
4: Right. But if you have three or four people traveling and you're getting a $1,000 gift card per person, you may just paid off the vacation.
1: That's true, too.
5: Pay for the next one.
4: Yeah.
5: Yeah, you can take the next one sooner.
1: All right. The lead actor in a comedy, Steve Carell, Rooster. We all watch Rooster.
4: Love that show.
2: Excellent. Yeah, he was certainly worthy.
1: This is kind of weird because this is not really a comedy. There's some comic elements to it, but it got a little darker as it went on. Matthew Rhys in Widow's Bay.
4: There were funny parts.
1: I think it started off being comedic. Yeah.
4: But again, I think for the Emmys, haven't we been told that anything that's a half hour gets thrown into the comedy?
1: But Widow's Bay is not an hour. These are all Apple TV. That's like an hour long series, right?
4: They're 40-ish. Some of them were 30 minutes.
2: Yeah, because I only watched one, and I thought, well, this looks like a horror movie. And
1: Jason Segel in Shrinking, that's a comedy. Martin Short, Only Murders in the Building, that's a comedy. And you watch it. I don't. I know people say it's great. I'm sure it is, but it's not a comedy. The Bear.
4: Oh, yeah.
1: Jeremy Allen White.
2: This is
1: not
2: best
1: a comedy.
2: Supporting actor?
1: No, that's lead. That's
4: best lead actor.
2: Lead, right. Okay. Well, then Harrison Ford should have probably gotten a nod for Shrinking as well.
1: He's not lead. He's nominated later on. He's not the lead.
2: Oh, he's not the lead?
1: No. Jason Segel's lead.
4: Those shows choose who's going to be put up for each.
2: Jason Segel is kind of lead, but Harrison Ford has a really prominent role.
4: He is, but he's a supporting actor.
2: Yeah, I guess he is.
1: Limited actor, lead actor, limited movie. Nah, I don't want to go into that one. That's dumb. Lead actress in a drama. Kathy Bates and Matlock. We don't watch Matlock, obviously, because it's...
2: Only when Gary Curtis.
1: Michelle Pfeiffer in The Madison. I never finished yet, but I know she was was great. Kerry Russell and the Diplomat. Rhea Seaborn in Pluribus. I stopped watching that, too. And Zendaya in Euphoria, which is a crazy show.
2: Why'd you quit watching the Pluribus?
1: Just didn't feel it, man.
2: Yeah.
4: Too smart.
2: Yeah,
1: just didn't feel it. Quinta Brunson. This is a comedy. Abbott Elementary. Margot's Got Money Troubles. That's Elle Fanning.
4: I like that show. Yeah. That was fun.
1: Lisa Kudrow in The Comeback.
2: I recommend Margot's Got Money Trouble.
1: Kiki Smart in The Burbs.
2: Trouble or problem?
4: Problems?
1: She got troubles, it says. Yeah.
2: Money troubles.
1: Yeah. Gene Smart in Hacks.
2: Excellent.
1: Yeah, let me see. If supporting actor in a drama. A bunch of people from The Pit. Patrick Ball in The Pit. Billy Crudup in The Morning Show. Did he win last year? He's amazing.
4: He's so good in that.
1: Yeah. These Pit guys are going to eat each other up vote-wise.
2: But Sean Hodesy
1: is The Pit. Jaron Howell, The Pit.
2: This is the highest percentage of shows that I've watched that you mentioned in these nominations.
1: Jack Loudon, Slow Horses, Tom Pelfrey in Task was really good.
4: Oh, yeah.
1: Yeah. And Carlos Manuel, he's in Pluribus. Here it is, and the comedy one. Supporting actor comedy. Paul W. Downs in Hacks, Harrison Ford Shrinking, some dude in The Bear. You'd know that Ebon taught Nick.
4: He's a tall white kid.
1: Nick Offerman.
4: Evan Moss back.
1: Margot's Got Money Troubles. Stephen Root in Widow's Bay. Now, his character is pretty comedic, so I'll give him that. Michael Urey in Shrinking. And Bowen Yang, SNL. That was only half a season, too.
5: Oh.
1: Yeah, he quit.
5: I'm surprised Gary Oldman didn't make the cut if Jack Loudon did. Dang, he's really good in Soul Horses.
4: That's a good show.
1: Oh, yeah, I heard that's good.
4: It's a spy show on Apple.
1: He was probably the lead in that, though, wasn't he?
4: Yeah, he is. Gary Oldman's the lead.
1: Yeah.
4: I mean, kind of.
1: It's just so many shows now, you know, and how to pick them is crazy, and to pick what to watch is crazy too.
4: I say the Emmy nominations. If you're looking for something to watch, that's where you go to pick some because they
1: know they're good, right?
4: This is the stuff that people are actually watching. You get to the Oscars, you're getting a lot of movies that are just critical favorites, but nobody actually saw them.
1: Right.
4: All of these shows people watched.
1: It's not saying you're going to like these shows, but they're all going to be good. You just don't care for them.
4: Right. They're popular shows that people are actually seeing.
1: Right.
4: They're not some weird independent film that gets Best Picture nomination that nobody saw.
2: Paul W. Downs plays the agent in Hacks, and he is really good at it.
4: Yeah, he's good.
1: See, like this show, our show has never been a critical favorite, but the masses love it.
4: Yeah. Right.
1: All right. We'll go with that.
4: Yeah.
1: Did you want to be an actress at all?
5: I was a theater major, yeah.
1: I said you were. That's why you were dating gay dudes.
5: Yeah.
1: All right.
5: I think I liked it, but I was always scared of the comedy part. And I think I wanted to be until I figured out comedy was what I wanted to do.
1: Okay. So you wanted to be just an actress of some sort, even a serious actress?
5: Yeah, that's all I did was serious.
1: Okay, okay.
5: Yeah, it was all right. I started off in avant-garde theater and then I know.
1: Were you the lead? Were you the, what was your senior play?
5: We did like probably Midsummer Night's Dream or something with some space theme or something. We always did a weird theme.
1: Were you like one of the leads? Were you one of the better ones in theater class?
5: No. I always got like side roles. I was never the lead. I got Queen.
1: Were you
5: Titania.
1: A tree?
5: I wasn't like a spear checker.
1: Okay,
5: but I did.
1: I know what she meant by that.
5: Did I say the wrong thing?
1: You said spear chucker.
5: Okay,
1: you said spear chucker.
5: Okay.
1: That's a word.
5: Yeah.
1: That's a word. You know.
5: Like, oh, did I say
1: it's
5: something racist?
1: A racial slur from back in the day. But
5: no, that's
1: word.
5: Where I was wrong. Dang it!
1: No, from back in the day.
4: Okay, you didn't say it in that context.
5: Okay,
1: no, you did not.
5: Well, maybe
1: no,
5: I'm
1: not.
5: Saying the wrong.
1: Although
5: there's
1: a character
5: theater.
1: In MASH called that. Right?
5: Yeah. No.
2: Yeah. No, that was
1: MASH.
2: It was MASH. Was
1: yes, it was the movie MASH.
2: The movie, right?
1: Yeah.
5: Yeah, but I
1: and he was a black dude. Go ahead. So, is that what you would call side roles?
5: The spear checkers are the ones like the centurions and
1: I know what you meant.
5: Yeah,
1: you
5: the whole the spears.
2: Right.
5: Yeah,
2: the warriors.
5: Yeah.
1: Right.
5: Yeah.
1: Okay. All right.
5: Maybe they're called spear holders. I don't know. Now I feel bad. I've been saying like a slur for 20 years. Somebody give me so many crazy looks.
1: I think it's hilarious you screwed that up.
5: I gotta fact check that now.
1: I think it's hilarious you screwed that up.
2: Daytime dramas? Would you have sick to bed? Because you could work forever in the daytime dramas.
1: Well, you They gotta get that
5: role.
1: See,
5: I don't think I was good enough actress. I mean, I really like I like the performing, but I couldn't even do comedy. And then by the time I figured out what comedy I could do, it was stand up.
2: Did you see that? John Oliver
1: and you do a fine job at stand up comedy.
2: John Oliver has talked his way onto General Hospital.
5: Oh, I saw that.
2: He now has a role in General Hospital.
1: Yeah, it's minimal, but just like Stephen A. Smith in General Hospital.
2: Well, that's how the bit started. Somewhere, and I guess I haven't seen his show in a while because the new shows just make me mad anymore.
5: He's going to be on Days of Our Lives
2: when I watch them. But you know, he
1: probably trains on Days.
5: Yeah,
1: Stephen A. Smith was on General Hospital.
2: No,
5: but John Oliver's doing both. He did.
1: Oh, he's on both.
2: Yep. He's on both.
5: Yeah. So he's got
1: same character.
5: Nope, it's two completely opposite characters from the looks of it. Like the General Hospital is like a spy, sexy. He's wearing all black, hair slick back.
1: Yeah, and then old and beautiful.
2: Is he working for the same firm as Stephen A. Smith is working for?
5: I don't know.
2: That was the genesis of this bit. He was jealous of Stephen A. Smith.
5: I think what he did is he did a plea on his show, and then the shows reached out on Twitter like, hey, we'll love to have you. We'll do exactly what you want. And that's how
2: it came to be. So both General Hospital and Days of Our Lives reached out to him. Okay, I haven't seen him.
5: And Days of Our Lives, he's got like this crazy Lego helmet head hair. I can't wait to see that.
2: I'll have to look at it.
1: All right. Well, I'm back.
0: Stay in touch with the show through Facebook, Twitter, and Instagram. 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
3: From the newsroom, I'm Alex Carminati. A fire yesterday morning damaged a home in East Grand Forks. A garage fire spread from a nearby home caused moderate damage to the house on the 400 block of 5th Avenue Northeast. The East Grand Forks Fire Department arrived on scene and found a detached garage fully engulfed in flames. The roof of the structure also collapsed. No one was inside the residence at the time, and the cause of the fire remains under investigation. Jake Lanes will continue to serve as Emerado mayor after the write-in winner of the town's mayoral election declined to take office. No candidates, including Lanes, officially ran for mayor in the June 9th election. Terry Kramer received the most write-in votes with 26. Lanes will continue in the role unless another candidate is found to replace him. And young hunters have until August 14th to apply for Minnesota's special youth deer hunts. They're open to hunters ages 12 through 15, and they must be accompanied by an adult. From the newsroom, I'm Alex Carminati.
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19: Sunshine mixed with clouds at times. Today, with daytime highs approaching 81. Northerly winds 5 to 10 miles per hour. Lows dip down to about 56. Tonight, mainly clear skies. Ample sunshine expected. Tomorrow, daytime highs approaching 84. From the Weatherology Weather Center, I'm meteorologist Jennifer Wojcicki on Rock 95. Currently, 60.
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2: Heather Jones with us.
3: An incident involving bear spray led to multiple injuries and several guests in a New York City hotel. So,
2: why do be injuries, Todd? To hurt your eyes or what?
4: Oh, yeah.
2: Or do you run and not see anything and bang into stuff?
5: Could be both.
2: Yeah, could honestly.
3: Happened at the Doubletree by Hilton, Broadway and Stone Street, if you know where that is in Lower Manhattan.
5: Is that where you passed out in the lobby, Heather?
6: No, that was...
5: Different hotel?
6: Yeah, different
2: hotel. You passed out a lot of places.
6: I know. I don't have a great
2: New
6: constitution.
3: NYPD looking into use of bear spray inside a hotel after a dispute. Guests have been evacuated from the building.
6: Oh, damn.
3: Seven people were hurt. It doesn't say how. Two were hospitalized. Citing the NYPD, detectives combed through surveillance footage, find a woman who they believe sprayed the chemicals. This is evil. Into the hotel's HVAC system.
2: Wow.
3: According to the news outlet.
5: Yeah, that's malicious.
6: I think that would mess up anybody that had asthma. That would be like, when you think of injuries, not just your eyes, but your respiratory.
2: Bear spray, help me out here, Todd, because bear spray is obviously to keep bears from eating you. Are they strong enough that they would just, like, tear gas for a bear would be, I don't care, no big deal. Why is bear spray different than just tear gas or pepper spray?
3: I don't know. I think it's the same. You know,
2: it is.
3: It has to get into their eyes. They have to breathe it in.
2: So why don't they just call it pepper spray? Why do they call it bear spray? Is bear spray, that's what I'm trying to say. Well, a bear, like, you use pepper spray, like, bouncers are used that against a human for being a dumbass at a bar. I saw a guy fall and poop himself on that 1 year ago.
3: Yeah.
2: But if you sprayed pepper spray at a bear, do they just go, no big deal? Is that why they have to make it bear spray?
3: No,
2: is it stronger?
3: Bear spray to me just sounds like, it's marketing.
2: Got it. That's what it sounds like.
5: Both have the same active ingredient.
3: Yeah, the capsaicin. Okay.
5: But the pepper spray for personal use is not nearly as concentrated or pressurized.
6: Oh,
5: so you got a longer range with the bear spray.
3: Yeah, that bear spray will shoot it out 20 feet, and it comes in a bigger can too.
5: Sounds like there's more of it in there. There's more of that active ingredient to try to get the bear away from you.
2: Yeah, the bear won't stop.
3: Right, because bears are bigger than people.
5: Yeah,
2: right.
5: And you could use bear spray on people, and it would be effective, but you probably couldn't use pepper spray on bears. Yeah.
2: That's what I figured,
5: and have it be effective
3: unless you're a good shot.
5: Yeah,
6: I know. There was a couple years ago where somebody's in their carry-on, they had, I don't know how they got it on the plane. This must have been before 9/11, but it went off in their luggage in the carry-on.
5: Oh.
6: And the whole plane messed up.
3: You got to get out.
6: Right. But they were in the air, so it really, I don't know.
3: Tyler and I were at a bar once where some woman's mace.
2: Hooters.
3: Yeah,
2: Hooters,
3: it was mace that went off, in her purse.
2: Yep.
3: And we had to clear the building.
5: My wife, when she worked in retail, they had an incident where somebody was walking around the store not realizing that the pepper spray in the purse was getting pressed by something else in the purse, and it was spraying as this lady was walking, and people were getting irritated, and they had to figure out what the hell was going on.
6: Like Pepe Le Pew, but a human.
5: Kind of. Yeah.
3: The bear spray has a little safety lock on it that you have to kick off before you can engage. Onto some trigger device.
2: So this person in New York, Todd, did this on purpose?
3: Yeah. It sounded like it was a malicious, intentional kind of thing, spraying it into the HVAC system.
2: Yeah, people are dicks.
5: Were there 10 other people there and they were trying to pull off some sort of heist?
2: Yeah, good point. That's what it sounds like, right?
5: Was this part of an elaborate scheme?
2: They all walking with masks on, right?
3: Yeah, and it does not detail any injuries. I don't know how people would get... I guess you get...
6: I think the asthma, probably.
3: Yeah,
5: just having your eyes irritated by that would count as an injury.
2: And it hurts.
5: Yeah. Or like, I'm not completely ruling out what Tyler said. Your eyes hurt, you close them, and then bang, you run into somebody or something. Thing, you know,
2: or fall down completely, right?
5: Yeah, or you fall down
2: the stairs, right?
3: I remember,
2: don't.
3: I was going on a trip, and you should test out your bear spray and make sure it's functioning before. And I'm sitting in the yard. I'm checking the wind direction. Everything's fine. I fire the bear spray up, and then a gust of wind comes out.
6: Oh, no.
3: Right in my face.
6: Oh, God.
2: Yeah. And in the face.
3: It doesn't take long before that stuff kicks in.
6: Oh.
2: Well, they find this person then?
5: Oh, the one in New York?
2: Yeah.
5: Last time I read, no, they hadn't found it. They found a lady that they wanted to talk to, but they hadn't caught her yet.
3: The investigation continues. And you can't fly with bear spray.
2: Well, soon you might be able to fly from L.A. to New York in 3 hours. Cross-country flights could soon be cut in half by the Federal Aviation Administration because they might scrap that overland supersonic travel. Isn't that a boom?
3: Yes, and it's loud.
5: Does anybody have planes that are capable of that?
2: The change would slash flights between L.A. and New York from 6 to 3. Supersonic jets travel safer. Excuse me, faster than Mach 1, more than 770 miles an hour, while today's commercial airliners run between 550 and 6. The FAA plan proposes separate takeoff and landing noise standards later this year. Well, we'll see what happens around those airports.
3: Are the 737s of today capable of Mach?
2: I don't think they are. They must be, because the planes are showing look like those old school, what was that, the Concorde.
3: Yeah.
2: It said that this means we can ultimately repeal the ban on the 1970 supersonic flight over the U.S. territory while minimizing noise impacts for residents.
5: Yeah, the top speed of the 737 MAX 8 is Mach 0.82. Roughly 623 miles an hour.
3: Not quite, but you know, then they're going to have to build a fleet of planes that can go supersonic.
2: Yeah, says here, the California-based developer said its website they have orders from United Airlines, American Airlines, and Japan Airlines for supersonic planes that will carry only between 60 and 80 passengers. That's even better because you have to deal with a big plane.
5: Yeah, that also means your ticket's going to be $1,200.
2: Oh, it's going to be a fortune. It's going to be a fortune from New York to L.A.
3: Fast and because it's limited, it'll be a lot of money.
2: Yeah, New York to L.A. In the 1960s, Oklahoma City experiments resulted in shattered windows, glass, cracked walls, and the public went berserk. In 1973, the FAA drew a hard line, said they can't do it anymore.
5: This says there's a company in Colorado working on, they're calling it the Overture, an airliner designed to carry 60 to 80 people and travel at Mach 1.7 at 60,000 feet.
2: Mm. And most planes are 35,000.
5: Yeah. Yeah.
2: We need our pilot buddies to check on this because I really would like to hear their input on that.
5: This says in that airplane, London to New York would take about 3.5 hours.
3: We lived 60 miles away from the Minot Air Force Base when I was growing up, and they did not have those regulations. And apparently, it takes about 60 miles for a jet to reach Mach. Because I remember our windows getting rattled, and it was loud.
2: Yeah.
3: Like knocking stuff off the wall loud.
2: Wow. That might have been just the folks getting it off, right? You know?
3: No, I don't think so.
2: I was Larry going to town, Todd. It's just Mach. I'm Mach 1 over here, Todd.
3: Oh, sonic boom.
5: Not what you want to hear.
3: Boom.
5: By your parents.
2: They just told Todd it was the planes.
5: Am I the only one that's thought in the opening scene of Top Gun Maverick when he's testing that Ben, he's pushing it to Mach 10?
2: Right. Yeah.
5: Like, wouldn't he have traveled like halfway around the world in that flight? Like, if you're at Mach 10, how far did he go?
2: They don't explain it in that
5: they
2: movie.
5: They don't.
2: No.
5: Like, I would think that if you're pushing to Mach 10, you're going to be circling the globe.
2: Yeah. I'll be back in a little bit. I'm out of gas.
5: Right.
2: I got to stop and get gas somewhere because I'm nowhere near you guys now.
5: But then when the plane.
2: Well, it wasn't Mach 10 for an hour, though, was it?
5: But it's Mach 2, 3, 4, 5, the whole thing.
2: How far would he have gone?
5: Right.
2: We'll take that. If you're listening to the. We're running out of time here, but you're going to hear this in a podcast somewhere. Air Force guy, whatever. Let us know how far he would have gone.
3: No operational or active duty fighter jet is capable of Mach 10.
2: Right.
5: Yeah, but I mean, in the movie, they make it sound, because, the plane breaks up. He walks into some town. And they make it seem like he was 40 miles away.
6: What can a human withstand? I mean, I didn't even think a human could withstand that.
5: Well, it's a pressurized cabin inside the plane, so he'd be okay, but still.
2: Because you fly.
3: And unless you're going up or down or around a curve, you're not pulling a lot of G-forces if you're just going straight ahead. There was an aircraft that achieved Mach 10. It was the uncrewed NASA X-43A, if you remember that one.
2: I do.
5: Oh, it's
3: an
5: classic.
3: Experimental scramjet
5: that's a
3: brief record-breaking test flight in 2004.
5: That's what, in the movie, that's what he's got, is something with scramjets.
3: Oh, okay.
5: Right. Yeah.
2: All right.
5: But seriously, I figured in that little time, he would have made it from, the desert to New York.
2: Heather, how did you withstand 550 miles an hour on your last flight? It's pressurized. You've flown.
6: No, you've
2: gone that fast.
6: I'm talking about like the mock, but just like, okay, you know.
2: I know.
6: When people pass out, right. You pass out. I didn't think you could.
2: That's
6: like,
2: true.
6: Like, I knew the pressurize, but like, yeah. I didn't know that that kept you.
2: I know what you meant by
3: that. Got your calculator on? Or should we save this for tomorrow? Because Mach 10 is about 7,600 miles an hour.
5: Oh, wow.
3: 7,600.
2: Yeah, so Puss is right. You traveled through a couple states by then.
3: Oh, but
2: Midwestern states.
5: And you're not, but if he's not maintaining that speed, but you got to get there.
2: Right.
5: I would think that getting there,
2: you're flying too fast.
5: Really, you'd go a hell of a long ways.
2: Yeah. Hey, Tom, why don't you come back? His name wasn't Tom on that. Hey, Maverick, why don't you come back? Where you at? I don't know. You're not anywhere near us
5: now. I'm in Indiana.
6: Hong Kong.
5: I started out in New Mexico.
2: Heather, love you. Thanks for coming in again.
6: Thank you for having me, right. Fellas.
2: We'll see you soon. Heather Jones. You're Heather Jones and all your stuff there?
6: Yep. At the Heather Jones.
2: All right.
3: The.
2: Yeah, and check out the podcast for all the information, blah, blah, blah, the show. Thank you for listening. See you in the morning.
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2: Yeah, you are. Comedian Heather Jones going to be in the studio with us. Nick's pooping himself. Will not be here today. He just got a text. He's up all night just letting it go in his pants. So
3: keep that at home.
2: Yeah, because there's a diarrhea story. Oh, that could, maybe you might have that diarrhea thing going around. There's a parasite where like everybody's got diarrhea somewhere.
3: Yeah, what is it, like 18 states or something?
2: I thought it was just...
4: Ritual for him from here on in. We won't see Nick on Tuesdays because he's pooping all day.
2: Trooper poops day.
4: It's a new trend.
3: Cyclosporus?
2: Yeah.
3: A parasite that's caused cases of explosive diarrhea in 18 states.
2: When I get explosive diarrhea, it's usually from drinking, you know, too much. That's why. It shouldn't be explosive. It's just diarrhea. Loose stools.
4: Right. Yeah. Can you insert any malady there? If I get blank, my bed, babe. It's usually from drinking too much.
2: A lot of them, but yeah, that's it.
3: A headache.
2: When I get the loose stools, it's usually the booze, you know. But there's no blood in there, so that's all that matters. You know?
3: Well, this one, I guess there's 145 documented cases over 17 states between just like the 1st of May and the middle of June. 20 people in the hospital because of it.
2: I got the Cologuard on my desk, and I haven't pooped in it yet. I got to do it again.
3: Do they bug you? How long have you had it?
2: Yes, they bug me, puss. Because the last time I got it, it's like 3 years ago when I did it last time, I did it pretty much right away. But I've been just putting this off for some reason. I just haven't had time to poop in it, I guess.
3: Sure.
2: And once again, some of it was a little watery, so I don't want... That probably isn't what you when they want shipped there. But sure. Yeah, puss, I just get these... first of all, it's sitting there, and you know as well, you did it too.
3: I just did it
2: inside,
3: last fall.
2: Inside the box, there's nothing medical about it. It's just plastic. So it's like it has to be used.
3: No.
2: But you're right, though. I keep getting texts and the updates. Hey, pooping that. Get it here.
3: I think I let it sit for like a week.
2: Okay.
3: And I probably got 4 text messages and 3 or 4 emails as well going, hey, you going to poop in that box?
2: Funny part is, I got it too. Mine sat longer than that. Now I'll probably do it. I plan on doing it this week.
4: Cologuard is trying to appeal to women, I think, because there were a couple of Abby Wambach and I forget who else. So, it was a soccer team.
3: Oh,
4: of the women's soccer team are doing a Cologuard commercial. They're sitting on the couch and the Cologuard guy is sitting on the couch watching soccer.
2: Yeah, the Cologuard box. Sure.
4: I think they're just trying to put awareness to colon cancer.
2: Well, it's 45 now.
4: Yeah,
2: if you do not have. Any history like Puss did, he could do it right at 45.
4: Yeah. And you should.
2: But Puss is only 35. Remember that.
3: Right.
4: That's right.
3: Yeah, right.
2: I forgot about that.
3: Julie Foudy is the other one.
4: Okay.
3: Yeah.
2: Oh.
3: But Abby Wambach is...
2: Do they have nice poopers? Yeah. Probably they're athletes.
4: Well, they're sitting on them.
3: Yeah.
4: But they're soccer athletes, so I'm sure they're in pretty good shape.
2: Oh, they definitely get great poopers, I'm sure.
3: Doubt so, either of them is interesting.
2: So, yeah, it's just plastic. So it's like some medical device is going bad. There's no chemicals in there at all. It's just there.
3: Well,
2: so.
3: there's a vial of something that you put a little, like a scraper in. So, I don't know, maybe that liquid goes bad or something. I don't know.
4: I recently heard a story about a guy who just didn't want to get the colonoscopy done. And guess what?
2: He's dead.
4: He's dead now of colon cancer.
3: Yeah.
4: Because what they can do, and the reason they ask me now to come back every few years instead of...
2: You had a gerbil
4: years,
2: that first year, right?
4: Right, because they had that Koopy Barra or whatever they caught in there. And if I would have let that go for another 7 years, he would consume me.
2: Right.
4: And I wouldn't be here. So it's actually one of the few screening procedures that can not only prevent cancer, but like cure it, because they can clip those polyps out of you, and then they won't grow into cancerous polyps.
2: It's a tweezer. Yeah. They reach up there with a tweezer.
4: Yeah.
2: I don't know. I don't think this is what he has. I think he's just old as hell. But how many people have, because he's pretty much going to be dead here, looks like within a week. How many people have Mitch McConnell in the Deadpool?
4: When they're not updating his condition or even saying why he's in there, that's bad.
2: And his daughter got rid of her social media, so he's probably going here shortly. But how many people have him?
3: Let me see here. Mitch McConnell has...
2: We need a big hit here coming up. But He's a guy, the guy who's been stumbling for a couple years now, you know.
3: He's about 150 or so.
2: Yeah. Well, that's Grassley in Iowa is older than Mitch McConnell, man.
3: He probably has quite a few as well.
4: 150 people picked him. Are you thinking Mitch McConnell is 150 years old?
3: It seems seemingly both could be true.
2: Yeah.
4: I think Tyler's right. I think Grassley is the oldest member.
2: He's definitely the oldest dude. Yeah.
3: Grassley's only got about 60 picks.
2: And what does McConnell have again?
3: About 150.
2: 150? Okay. All right. I saw this yesterday. Listen to this stat. I actually retweeted this. It's not a political thing, so chill out. Just for listeners.
3: Yeah, Grassley's 92.
2: Yeah. Oh, he's 92. Okay. somebody tweeted this out, and I love this.
4: I'm not a racist, but now you're going to say something racist.
2: Yeah. No, I'm not.
3: Okay. This is not political.
2: The United States is 250 years old. Mel Brooks and Dick Van Dyke have been alive for 40% of it. That's a crazy stat.
3: They're both 100.
2: Because they're both 100.
3: Yeah. Did Mel Brooks finally officially turn 100?
2: Yeah, he must have, because this tweet was yesterday. All right. And there's a new cartoon out, too. Todd talking about how he knows everything about camels. Then Nick says a pretty funny line in there, so check it out.
3: Mel Brooks has 460 picks.
2: Yeah.
3: And Dick Van Dyke, I think, is a little higher than that.
4: Mel Brooks turned 100 end of June. Mm-hmm. Was Nick mocking my camel knowledge?
3: Yeah, I think we.
2: No, you were not mocking knowledge. You said all the alcohol you poured in you, all the substance. You remember that crap?
4: Yeah.
2: Which is what we all remember.
3: Oh yeah. Dick Van Dyke has 623 picks. I think he.
2: And
3: might,
2: what's Mel got? What's
3: right,
2: Mel
3: about
2: got?
3: 420.
4: What I found is a lot of those facts that I know. You know, for example, that was when I was, that was before I was really poisoning my body on a regular basis.
2: Yeah, but I think stuff sticks in your brain and you forget why it's there, you know? And
4: no, I think your brain, when it's pre-poisoned, is more inclined, you know, if you're ingesting this knowledge while you're not poisoning your brain, it's more inclined to stay in there. I have no science to back this up.
3: Yeah, but don't you think...
2: No, I don't think so. Well, I know what you mean, because I poisoned my brain for a long time, too, just with booze more than drugs, but I did a lot of drugs back in the day myself. But, yeah, I don't know.
3: You know. But don't you think that time and substances would erase some of those dumb memories from teenage years?
2: I think facts like that stick, but memories go away sometimes.
4: Okay. Probably.
3: Yeah.
2: Now, a buddy of mine, this is real, one of my best friends, and we've been hanging out since we were like 15. My buddy Bill went through leukemia, and he beat it. He's been like 6 years clean now. But he had a lot of, chemo and stuff like that. And at the time, they told him that a lot of his memories are gone about certain things. So we'll be telling stories we told 1,000 times, and he doesn't remember some of them. So I'm thinking about making stuff up that he did.
3: This is why you're a good friend.
2: I'd tell a story about him, and I'd say, remember that time you did this? And I know it happened because I have people right around me that all witnessed it too. No, I don't remember that. And I said, I'm thinking, man, I'm going to start making stuff up now. So that's just for some reason the chemo took it out of his brain completely. So,
4: Well, the memory is selective. You know, the buddy I was hanging out with in Alaska, I did 4 years. 4 years of radio with him, and then I knew him a couple of other years and have kept in touch since. And we'd have stories that he remembers, and I don't remember that. And then I'd pass something along, and then he'd, oh, yeah. We spent the whole time jogging each other's memories.
2: Yeah.
4: Because a lot of stuff I didn't remember, a lot of stuff he didn't remember.
2: I hate not remembering, because I remember most stuff. People think I'm pretty good at remembering stuff. For some reason, I am. But when I get something wrong when it comes to memory, I just get mad. I think, man, I thought that was right. But they say your brain, I think we've seen studies about this, your brain can make up memories you didn't have.
4: Oh, sure.
3: Yeah.
2: And here's one that I have. I hate to talk about dreams, but we're going to do this real quickly because I saw the Family Guy episode the other day where somebody says, don't talk about your dreams, and everybody's shooting themselves in the head or something like that. but
3: they don't have 4 hours.
2: I have a recurring dream over the past 15, 20 years of living in two or three different houses, and they are specific houses. They're real houses that I know when I wake up that I never lived there. I mean, the house is there, what it looked like inside, and I'm thinking, I wake up thinking, I never lived in that house.
4: But you remember the details?
2: I remember details about the house. And that, I Googled that, and it said that your brain just makes stuff up.
3: Maybe.
2: And then once you had that dream, we all have recurring dreams, that thing just stuck there
5: forever.
3: Maybe you lived in those houses in an alternate timeline of your life that's happening simultaneously to right now.
5: Yes.
3: In another universe.
5: Possible.
3: And this is just...
5: All that is possible. I know you're saying it, but all that is possible.
3: Your dream is just a window right into that alternate universe where the other you is living in that house.
5: We need weed for this. Huh? But the thing is, I also saw there are, you know, there are theories from scientists and stuff saying that, you know, we've always... The time is happening all the time. So your time when you were 20 years old or 15 years old is still happening, just in a different... That is bull.
3: I always go back to McConaughey in that first season of True Detective.
5: Yes.
3: Time is a flat circle, man.
5: Just, he does do that.
3: Time is a flat circle, man. I don't know what to make of it.
5: Yeah. Come on back. Yeah.
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21: Wait, what? The facts about underage drinking are a lot more serious than you might have heard. For example, the CDC says that more than 3,500 underage drinkers die each year. And according to StopAlcoholAbuse.gov, alcohol can harm brain development in young adults. 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
4: Sunshine mixed with clouds at times. Today, with daytime highs approaching 81. Northerly winds 5 to 10 miles per hour. Mainly clear skies. Tonight, lows level off around 56. Ample sunshine expected. Tomorrow, daytime highs approaching 84. From the Weatherology Weather Center, I'm meteorologist Jennifer Wojcicki on Rock 95. Currently, it's 64 degrees.
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2: We had an ongoing discussion yesterday on how both men and women initiate sex. And
3: we're going to get Heather's point of view on that, too.
2: Right. Neil writes me a note here that his wife fixed a nice spaghetti dinner last evening with a side of one blue pill.
4: Sitting there
2: on his plate.
4: Oh, that's cool. That's a nice sign.
2: Yeah, that's a little hint that she may be interested.
3: Right. But he could eat big spaghetti dinner and then she'd be full, you know.
4: That's a good point.
3: Have sex before you pound out a bunch of food, man.
2: Oh, no, I think you should get your strength up first.
3: Well, if you have nothing in your stomach at all, I get that. But that pill is designed for blood flow, and when blood flow is going to your belly to digest food, it probably doesn't work as well.
2: Oh, it's not like weed where you should eat chips, you know, to process the THC a little better.
3: Not at all.
2: Gets into the saturated fat, gets into your bloodstream a little better.
3: You're cutting wood with that, you know. We're cutting glass with that, excuse me. Cutting wood would be stupid.
2: Man. Well, that would be easy.
3: Yeah. I
2: mean, if it can cut glass, it can certainly cut wood.
4: Yeah.
3: True.
2: Right.
3: True. So I might cut glass.
2: Keep that in mind when you're camping.
3: Yeah.
4: But sex on a full stomach is just never.
3: No, like not a really full stomach. No, no.
2: You have your camp saw? Never mind. I have Viagra.
4: Yeah. I'll be over here chopping wood.
3: I would just eat the blue pill and then wait for whatever, half hour or something like that, depending what kind of. And then have sex. And then reward yourself with a big spaghetti dinner afterwards.
4: Yeah.
3: Because nothing better than eating after you have sex because you're hungry because you worked your ass off for a good 3 to 5 minutes.
2: You can eat a little bit to, you know, get your strength up and make it happen.
4: Well, and
2: because what is it? It takes about 45 minutes for it to
3: come. I take them once in a while. They're great, man. You know, don't need them all the time at all. Don't need them at all. But, you know, sometimes I'm thinking, I'll try these. And
2: it's an enhancer.
3: No doubt
2: about it.
3: Yeah. I know a guy a lot younger than me to have tried them, man. It's like cutting glass for that bear.
4: You know? But, and you know, spaghetti specifically, and, you know, maybe there's some garlic bread that goes along with it. Not the best foods to have on your breath if you're trying to be intimate.
3: Both of them. You're right.
4: You know?
3: Yeah, because I'm going to have some garlic bread with my spaghetti
2: You both ate the same thing. It's just not going to be as offensive.
4: Yeah. I don't know.
3: Just kiss her on the back.
2: Yeah.
4: I just think that's a bad Italian food in general. I'm with you on that. Not a sexy food.
3: I want a big Italian sub. Give me a big kiss.
4: Right. Salami breath. Doesn't exactly say, come on over here, baby.
3: Yeah. No.
2: Well, what is the best pre-sex food then? Because
3: based on
2: this information, you can't.
3: Not something heavy like that. Maybe some sweet thing. Here, try a piece of this candy. I don't know what that. I don't even know. But
2: you can't have any fish.
3: Yeah, you know the best pre-sex food is the lube that tastes. There you go.
4: Yeah.
3: Try some of this. It's strawberry.
4: That's why we're advocating. You know, have sex
3: before you eat,
4: and then go out or go downstairs to have dinner. Whatever. Do it first.
2: That's not the natural progression.
4: It's not.
3: Mel Robbins had said that this is relationship stuff, or you're dating somebody, you're married. Obviously, is have sex before you go out. That way, there's not what time are we coming home. I might have too much to drink. I might have too much to eat. You know,
4: I might just be tired.
3: I might be tired because everybody has a busy lifestyle. If you're an adult working, you have a busy, hardcore lifestyle.
2: Well, we have long.
3: And you got kids.
2: Advocated having
3: sex before you
2: have a relationship.
3: Yeah.
2: Because that's an important factor to weigh.
3: Yeah.
2: And you don't want to get 6, 8, 10, 12 weeks into a relationship and find out, no, that doesn't work.
3: And definitely have sex before you... I'm familiar with somebody that is not going to have sex. I'm not going to say who they are, but they're not. I'm just saying somebody is somebody. So I just know this, who these people are, and they're young, and they're going to not have sex until they get married because he's kind of religious. And I said out loud in front of a bunch of people after a few boos in me. Now they weren't in the crowd. I go, well, he's. I said she's got. I bet she's asking for her to. Oh, you know.
4: Oh man, I looked up at the toilet.
3: And my mouth was around the whole mic.
4: It was.
3: Right.
4: God.
3: And
4: damn,
3: thinking,
4: I didn't need
3: they,
4: to
3: all,
4: see
3: they
4: that.
3: All started laughing. They all got it, but I'm thinking that people start shooting.
2: There is no word for that. It has to be. Oh.
3: I can't say it on the air, right? Yeah, because when I say certain words, Puss would bleep them, so I just go, aw.
2: Yeah, that's because somehow you've lost your filter over the years.
4: It's not my call, it's the FCC.
3: Yeah.
4: Oh, what? Yeah. Jimmy Casino says, how about sex after a granola bar and coffee? I'll let you know in a couple hours.
2: Couple hours? How about 20 minutes?
3: He's tugging it before he goes to work. That's what he's done. He's just bragging.
2: Dexter here suggests grilled cheese. I don't know.
3: Well, what grilled cheese sandwich isn't that filling?
2: No, it's not.
4: No. Yeah. But to skip the tomato soup to go with it.
3: Oh, yeah.
4: Just the grilled cheese.
3: Yeah.
4: That's fairly, it's not terrible on your breath, not too heavy. You know, maybe half before the sex and half after.
3: I don't like to eat before sex, you know. Yeah, see, if it happens, it happens, but not like right away. I'm full. You want to have no.
4: Nah.
3: And that's a woman, too. Oh, no, my gut is.
4: Well, that's why it's nice, you know, if you had lunch and then a few hours pass.
3: Plus, I also think everybody can relate to this, no matter what size you are. You want to feel like your stomach's a little flatter when you're banging.
4: Yeah.
3: Yeah.
4: Even if it's
3: guys and women. You just want to feel like, okay.
4: Yeah.
3: I'm kind of hungry. I don't feel like I don't feel fat right here.
4: Right.
3: Let's have sex. Right.
4: I want to lay on the bed and not feel like a beached whale.
3: Yeah. I want to look down, laying on the bed, and think everything's flat. Right.
4: After a steak and a baked potato, that ain't happening.
3: No, that ain't happening. And spaghetti and garlic bread. No, it's not happening for sure. Okay.
4: Yeah. I mean, I think
3: so that's. So Heather gets her way, ask how they decide to have sex.
2: I think I'm past that.
3: They have 1,000 kids. So.
2: I don't really care about the flatness of my stomach.
3: Well, you don't, but I'm talking about you. But I don't think anybody relationship does for that matter. But it's just the feeling of it, like, you know.
4: Yeah. It's just a heaviness of you if you had a giant meal and you're just like, ugh.
3: Good morning. What we started this break with? We were talking about something else and I forgot. Maybe we weren't. I don't remember.
2: There was that note that my buddy sent me.
3: Oh, that's right. Yeah, you did read that right
2: away. That he gets a side dish of blue pill.
3: That's right. Yeah, the boner pills, right. Okay. There's a lot of those commercials everywhere now. Blue Chew's a big one. I see that. It's called Blue Chew.
2: Hymns.
3: Hymns has all kinds,
2: How does that work? Do you do a little consultation over the phone?
3: No, you don't talk to anybody, Todd. It's just, you just say, I need it, and then you...
2: And they give it to you, huh?
3: They give it to you, right.
2: Okay, because it does require a prescription.
3: Yeah, but they give it to you.
2: Now, did they call it into your local pharmacy? Do you bring a note?
3: No, they mail it right to your house, man.
2: Yeah.
3: Hims mails it right to your house.
2: And how do you get the prescription?
3: Just go to the Hims app. And they have a bunch of different stuff there. They have all kinds of...
2: And automatic doctors.
4: Yeah. Telehealth.
2: Doctor AI.
3: Talking to anybody. You don't talk to anybody, man. You know. Yeah. Who's this?
2: This would be Jacob.
3: Hey, Jacob. Hey. What's up, brother?
5: Hey, so I was saying that I'll get subtle hints dropped to me throughout the day.
3: Okay.
5: To, you know, not overdo it and keep my strength about.
3: I got it.
5: And, you know, to be ready, you know, and she won't say it, but I'll know. It's like, well, I would love to think that she was generally thoughtful about my own health.
3: Yeah.
5: But no, she just wants me strength for the D.
3: Yeah. So do you have a physical job?
5: It's kind of half and half. Most of the time it's sitting at a desk.
3: Okay, got it.
2: Will these instructions come via a phone call or a text? Will they be peppered in throughout the day?
5: It's peppered in throughout the day.
3: Yeah. What time do you get home from work usually?
5: Usually about between 4 and 5.
3: And are the kids around or you don't? No kids? What's the story on that?
5: Kids are all older.
3: Okay, great. So 4 or 5. So does it happen? Is she ready to go when you're home at 4 or 5?
5: Yes.
3: Got it. Perfect. Yes. That's the best sex. 4 or 5.
5: Like 75% of the time.
3: All right.
5: And it's like right before dinner, which is great.
3: Yeah.
4: See? That's what we're saying.
3: Yeah, you treat
4: sex,
3: yourself.
4: Then
3: after satisfying your lady, you get a good meal. Man.
2: I love that he's bummed that, you know, I wish she'd text me to be concerned about my health, but she just wants me for sex.
4: Yeah. It sucks when they treat us like a piece of meat.
2: Yeah.
5: Right, it's terrible. Hey, eyes up here, ladies.
3: Okay. Jacob, what do you do, Jacob, when during the day you think you want someone to get home and you don't? Do you reach out and say, "Hey, I'm keeping my strength up,"
2: or is she generally the aggressor?
5: It you know, it kind of works both ways.
3: Okay.
5: Sometimes it's me. Sometimes it's her. So it's you know, we've been married for 20 years. So
3: yeah. So would you reach out to her then and said, hey, keep your strength up later because the pyre driver's coming home.
2: Yeah.
5: it's weird, and you're going to find this hard to believe. It doesn't work both ways.
3: I know. No. I don't find that hard. I know what you're saying, man.
2: Right.
3: No.
2: And if you read,
5: right? Yeah. Hey, I'm sitting at my desk with this major boner. Like. Doesn't seem to find that as attractive as her telling me that. I don't know.
3: I don't know why women think that, man. They should be more. We should really say stuff like that to them. They should really get horny. All right.
5: Right. And it's like, and then I start doing calculations in my head. It's a 20-minute drive home on my lunch hour, 5 minutes, and then 20 minutes back. Can I make it back? And
3: oh, the lunch hour, nooner. 5 minute. Oh, the nooner. Good for you, man. Thanks,
5: right,
3: Jacob.
5: Right?
3: Appreciate you calling, brother. Thanks a lot, man. Take care.
5: Yeah.
3: See you, man. Phone back.
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6: From the newsroom, I'm Alex Carminati. A fire yesterday morning damaged a home in East Grand Forks. A garage fire spread from a nearby home caused moderate damage to the house on the 400 block of 5th Avenue Northeast. The East Grand Forks Fire Department arrived on scene and found a detached garage fully engulfed in flames. The roof of the structure also collapsed. No one was inside the residence at the time, and the cause of the fire remains under investigation. Jake Lanes will continue to serve as Emerado mayor after the riding winner of the town's mayoral election declined to take office. No candidates, including Lanes, officially ran for mayor in the June 9th election. Terry Kramer received the most riding votes with 26. Lanes will continue in the role unless another candidate is found to replace him. And young hunters have until August 14th to apply for Minnesota's special youth deer hunts. They're open to hunters ages 12 through 15, and they must be accompanied by an adult. From the newsroom, I'm Alex Carminati.
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18: Sunshine mixed with clouds at times. Today, with daytime highs approaching 81. Northerly winds 5 to 10 miles per hour. Mainly clear skies. Tonight, lows level off around 56. Ample sunshine expected. Tomorrow, daytime highs approaching 84. From the Weatherology Weather Center, I'm meteorologist Jennifer Wojcicki on Rock 95. Currently, it's 64 degrees.
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0: stars scream, and the jokes are barely legal. 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
2: Now, we all swear. I know all three of us swear.
3: A lot.
2: I saw this before, and this is swearing is a painkiller. We've heard this before, but here's how they did this at one point. This stuff on pain right here. What they did is they took people and they put their hands in ice water. And you know how brutal that is. It just sucks. You ever try to reach for something except you have a cooler full of beer or soda or whatever like that, and you're digging for something that's all different brands, so you're digging for something else, and your hand is in that cooler way too long. Even that's brutal.
3: Yeah. Oh, yeah.
4: What's even worse is if you're reaching for something, and it's like a cooler full of lava, and it just melts your hand.
2: Yes, that's painful.
4: That'll check your pain threshold.
3: Yeah, happened once. You learn your lesson.
2: Yeah. So basically, they got people to put their hands in water, and then they...
4: went F.
2: They had the people swear... And then they had people put their hands in water and just say normal words. Like here it says, for some reason, wooden or furniture, just regular normal words. And you say those over and over again. The people that were swearing could keep their hands in the water longer because the pain wasn't as bad as the people that weren't swearing. I always think it's funny. I realize a lot of people don't swear. I never understood it. I mean, I realize not swearing in public. But I've never understood that I don't swear, especially from grown men. I don't swear. What?
4: No, what I've read is, when you're experiencing pain, there's adrenaline, and if you're swearing a little bit, that's a fight or flight kind of thing, and it produces a natural analgesic effect in the body.
2: Yep.
4: Yeah, which will help your pain tolerance a little bit.
2: Yeah, so that's what they did this, and it was that's 64 volunteers. That'd be a great one to be in. Because wouldn't you just, if they told you could swear the whole time, wouldn't you say the most inappropriate swear words ever, which there are more inappropriate?
4: Oh, yeah.
2: I'd use the C-bomb a lot, especially if there's a lot of women in the crowd,
3: In reference to the people that were making me go through the pain.
4: You're all a bunch of them.
3: Yeah.
2: You're all F and C's. All right.
3: I watched a documentary. There's a series on, I think it's on Disney with Chris Hemsworth. Yeah. Well, this one was about, the whole series is about like living healthier, extending life, They were talking about pain in this one. Right. And they hooked him up to, those electrodes they can hook up on a dude to your stomach to make you feel like what women go through for childbirth.
2: Oh. Yeah, right.
3: And they can turn the thing up from like 1 to 10.
2: Okay.
3: And just talking to him, they said they tell us when you can't handle it. He got to like a 3 or a 4. Well, they brought two of his buddies in, hooked them all up to it, and told them to try to play a game of Jenga while they were turning this thing up.
2: Right.
3: And the fact that they were laughing at each other, they all got to like 10.
2: You're not paying attention.
3: But you're reframing the pain as a different thing. It's just it turned into a whole different experience, and they were able to withstand a whole bunch more pain.
4: I'd like them to put in a study and see if people who curse frequently have a higher pain threshold.
2: I don't know about that because pain's pain, but when you're swearing, it's going to help
4: you. Is there anything you can do to train your pain threshold, or is that genetic thing? Do you have a pain tolerance? You either have a pain tolerance or you don't.
2: Well, I would think if you maybe if somebody just beat you every day, you probably have more pain tolerance.
4: Yeah, I would say you would grow more tolerant to that. I'm thinking of or like our friend Houston Alexander.
2: Yeah, he's got more pain tolerance.
4: People punch him in the head and he doesn't seem to get hurt.
2: No, he doesn't. Or roll logs on his shins.
4: Yeah.
2: All right. So this guy, this is all about pain here. This guy, this is a record that hasn't tried to be broken yet. In 2018, this guy entered the what's his name? Oh, Russell Cassavaugh. He Guinness World Book of Records, the world's longest Lego walk.
3: Oh God!
4: Oh.
2: He walked on, and by the way, not talking about a Lego here and there, like on a rug, all Legos.
3: Yeah.
2: All Legos. It was 834 meters.
3: Oh, sweet Jesus.
2: He received a certificate and a medic for his bleeding feet. Nobody has tried to break the record since.
4: That's about a half a mile of walking on Legos.
3: Oh.
2: And that guy did it knowing he had tough feet. I mean, he probably had really callous feet. Because the only way you're going to try that, if you have that, at least have that. But he did that. Nobody's tried to break it. I love that one.
4: Yeah, you can have that one.
3: When was this?
2: 2018.
3: Oh, no, it's been broken since then.
2: Oh, really?
3: Okay. Yeah, according to what I'm seeing here.
2: All right.
3: May 1st, 2021, Sonny Molina in Woodstock, Illinois, walked 29,195 feet on Legos.
2: The Lego walk cannot be flattened out. The bricks shift under the walker's weight, stabbing exceptionally hard edges into 200,000 receptors found in the foot.
4: How many feet again?
3: 29,195 feet.
2: How many meters is that? This guy has 800.
3: This is 8,800.
2: Wow, he beat it by a bunch.
3: 98 meters.
2: He beat it by a bunch.
3: Yeah.
4: And 8,000 meters is about...
3: Yeah. It's almost 9,000 meters.
4: Right. That's a couple miles.
3: This guy has broken this record twice already. Man.
2: Well, he must have really brutal feet.
3: Oh.
2: I mean, you know, just like hardcore callous.
4: 9,000 meters?
3: Almost. 8,898.9
4: meters. That's almost a 10K. And a 10K is 6 miles. Holy hell.
3: Yeah, yeah. That's insanity.
4: I don't know what you do to train your feet to get that tough.
2: Always be barefoot for sure, you know. That's it. And probably just one of those outdoor lifestyles where you're just walking around in your barefoot.
4: I'm going to allege that this is an enhanced performance.
2: Oh, you think so?
4: Yeah.
3: Mm-hmm.
4: You just put a bunch of Novocaine or something. You're shooting
2: in your feet,
4: Your feet full of numb stuff.
2: Yeah.
3: I mean, you get some calluses eventually, I'm guessing, but not everywhere. Like when they'd hit you in the arch of your foot, that's soft skin.
4: No, I like to go barefoot on a regular basis. My feet aren't real tough, but there's a portion of the backyard that has a bunch of pebbles.
2: Isn't that a pain in the ass, man? Wow. Yeah, I got pebbles over by my pool pump. and I walk on those, it hurts like a son of a bitch.
4: I guess you could practice by walking on pebbles and then lead up to the Lego.
2: I don't want
4: to
2: do that.
3: Well, I mean, I grew up in two houses that both had, you know, gravel lanes that led to the house. Road gravel. Coarse road gravel.
2: Yeah.
3: And I knew people that would just walk on that stuff. That's insane.
4: That's good practice.
2: Right.
3: I mean, you step on one Lego brick and you're not expecting
2: God.
3: It's just searing pain.
2: Then you're beating your kid up. Left him there, you know.
4: Yeah, but fortunately, you're squirming a lot, and the adrenaline
2: is
4: releasing some of those nice analgesics.
3: Man,
4: because if I don't get you if you step on Legos and don't swear.
2: I don't get people that don't. I don't get people that don't swear at all. Anyway,
4: gosh darn it,
2: I don't understand it. You know.
4: Well, sometimes I hesitate a little bit if I'm like in the middle of a crowd and I don't know what these people are thinking.
2: Well, usually I'll just do son of a bitch then, you know.
4: Right.
2: Stuff you can say, son of a bitch. You know,
3: if they know you, Todd, they should expect it.
2: But I don't care. An F-bomb's an F-bomb. You can't handle that.
4: They don't know me.
2: If you can't handle the word F-bomb in society, then I don't want to be F. So what? You know, just it's a swear. They are just words. They are just words.
4: Like if I'm in a plane full of strangers, I'm probably not dropping a lot of F-bombs.
2: No, I didn't say you would. Yeah, no.
4: Yeah.
3: In a plane full of strangers, I'm just keeping to myself.
2: Yeah. True.
4: Yes, it's best to keep your mouth shut at the airport.
2: How the
3: well,
2: F you
3: I mean,
2: going?
3: When we were on the, we took the train from Chicago to Milwaukee on this last trip, and I got sat, when we got on, it was a coach seating, you know, just open up, you know, wherever.
2: Yep.
3: And my wife and my daughter found two. It was two and two on either side of the aisle.
2: Yep.
3: I was kind of left out. I ended up sitting down next to a woman that I did not know.
2: Yeah.
3: And I spent the entire 90-minute train ride doing everything I could to make sure I was not encroaching upon her space.
2: Those seats are pretty big. I took the train home to Boston, too. And you could actually stay from the other way. But I was sitting next to Ryder, so it really didn't matter. But so you don't want to touch her elbow, right?
3: I didn't want to.
2: Did your thigh touch her thigh?
3: Nope.
2: What'd she look like?
3: I didn't even try. I tried not to even make eye contact because I didn't want
2: to. Well, when you sat down, you had to see something.
3: Yeah.
2: Was she an older woman, younger woman?
3: She was younger than me. She was probably in her mid-30s.
2: Right.
3: You know, I mean, a fairly attractive woman. But I didn't want to even give any sort of creepiness of any sort.
2: Have you ever sat by a kid on a plane that's not yours?
3: No.
2: I have. And you lean way away from them.
3: Well, that's kind of what I was doing in this situation.
2: You lean way away from them because you don't want... a thigh, an elbow, nothing touching a kid.
3: Yeah.
2: You just don't, because you don't know what's going on. You look straight ahead, look over, you look at your foot, well, you make sure you're not looking at porn. or Twitter for that matter.
3: Well, that was other thing I had to be mindful of is what app am I looking at on my phone, because I'm sitting next to someone who doesn't know me and might raise a red flag.
2: I was sitting next to a girl on a plane.
4: Was she exercising the same caution?
2: Yeah.
4: Was she checking
2: afraid to touch you?
4: The same consideration?
3: I mean, we both just kept to ourselves.
2: But she knew you were with the other two people in front of you?
3: Yeah. She saw that we came in. You know, my wife and daughter were sitting across the aisle from us.
2: If it had been a dude, he probably would have started talking to you a little bit, right?
3: I just put my earbuds in and tried to keep to myself. And like I said, I didn't want her to think I was a creep of any sort.
2: Did you fall asleep and fart like Todd did on that plane?
3: I did not wake up
2: and this woman's got her towel over her blanket over her face because Todd's reeking.
3: No, this was
2: my favorite plane story.
3: It's like a 1 o'clock in the afternoon train. I was wide awake.
2: All right. Come on back.
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0: Mainly clear today with highs around 81. North winds 5 to 10 miles per hour. Tonight, 56. High of 84 tomorrow. Upper 80s Friday with a slight chance of thunderstorms. Low 90s, sunshine mixed with clouds at times Saturday. From the Weatherology Weather Center, I'm meteorologist Jennifer Wojcicki on Rock 95. Currently 68.
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0: Rock 95, it is classic rock that really rocks. That is the Black Crowes. Hot weather on the way by the weekend, mid-90s, upper 90s, maybe 100 degrees, and no rain. 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
4: Mainly clear today with highs around 81. North winds 5 to 10 miles per hour. Tonight, 56. High of 84 tomorrow. Upper 80s Friday with a slight chance of thunderstorms. Low 90s, sunshine mixed with clouds at times, Saturday. From the Weatherology Weather Center, I'm meteorologist Jennifer Wojcicki on Rock 95. Currently 68.
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0: Rock 95, Motley Crue. It's Dr. Feelgood, classic rock that really rocks. Here's some more fallout from the Taylor and Travis wedding. Apparently someone tried to sell a bag of air on eBay that they said was collected at the wedding. Now they took it offline. But here's a weird thing. Around Madison Square Garden, people were going through the trash and selling that and taking it too in many cases. So, yeah, we've lost our minds. Rock 95. 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
4: Mainly clear today with highs around 81. North winds 5 to 10 miles per hour. Tonight, 56. High of 84 tomorrow. Upper 80s Friday with a slight chance of thunderstorms. Low 90s, sunshine mixed with clouds at times, Saturday. From the Weatherology Weather Center, I'm meteorologist Jennifer Wojcicki on Rock 95. Right now, it's 72 degrees.
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Rock 95, classic rock that really rocks with Boston there. And today is National Video Game Day. Think about it. What are your top three video games? I've played them all except for the new one. But I got a little bit of experience with it. Beast of Burden, Rolling Stones, Rock 95.

0: Rock 95, classic rock that really rocks. Billy Idol from the 80s, Rebel Yell. And also in the 80s and the 70s, video games. That's kind of my era. The top three all time, and yours are going to be different, but this is a video game place that ranked them. The Legend of Zelda, 1998. Minecraft, that's 2011. Super Mario Brothers, 1985. And then Mario Karts 2, and I think that was on Nintendo. Resident Evil on there, and of course the Grand Theft Auto. I think they're up to six now. Maybe more, eight. I don't know. I've never played that. And of course the shooter games, the sports games. Yeah, it's huge. Tetris even made the list. Rock 95.
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5: Mainly clear today with highs around 81. North winds 5 to 10 miles per hour. Tonight, 56. High of 84 tomorrow. Upper 80s Friday with a slight chance of thunderstorms. Low 90s. Sunshine mixed with clouds at times Saturday. From the Weatherology Weather Center, I'm meteorologist Jennifer Wojcicki on Rock 95. Right now, it's 72 degrees.
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0: Rock 95, classic rock that really rocks with Guns N' Roses. And this year was the first year in a very long time that I didn't get any Girl Scout cookies. As a matter of fact, Krispy Kreme, you know, they make the donuts. They're teaming up with the Girl Scouts to turn some of the most loved cookie flavors into donuts. So, I mean, Girl Scouts is that's more of a business than really anything else.
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3: Mainly clear skies this afternoon with daytime highs approaching 81. Winds out of the north, 5 to 10 miles per hour. Mainly clear skies again tonight. Lows dip down to about 56. Daytime highs approaching 84. Tomorrow, ample sunshine expected. From the Weatherology Weather Center, I'm meteorologist Jennifer Wojcicki on Rock 95. Right now, 74.
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0: 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AC/DC. Story out of Vegas. Police say, why are the police reporting on this? Anyway, they say a Little League president, Steve Rodriguez Prado, spent nearly $65,000 on casinos, strip clubs, and erectile dysfunction pills. So, well, that's illegal? Well, at least he didn't waste it.
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4: Mainly clear skies this afternoon with daytime highs approaching 81. Winds out of the north, 5 to 10 miles per hour. Mainly clear skies again tonight. Lows dip down to about 56. Daytime highs approaching 84. Tomorrow, ample sunshine expected. From the Weatherology Weather Center, I'm meteorologist Jennifer Wojcicki on Rock 95. Right now, 74.
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playlist is like your uncle's air guitar solo. 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

0: Rock 95, classic rock that really rocks with you two. Today is Coca-Cola Day. And I don't know if there's a more recognized brand in the world than Coca-Cola. Everybody knows it. I mean, it's sold everywhere, like over 200 countries. Invented in 1886. And yes, they did have amounts of cocaine in it. That was the thing. They sold it originally as a brain tonic. Is any of that original secret recipe around? Yes, it is. They call it Merchandise 7X. It's securely locked in a vault at the World of Coca-Cola Museum in Atlanta. And they're the only company in the U.S. allowed to import coca leaves legally. And then they process them and they apparently get the cocaine out of them. So, and then the shape of their bottle is based on the shape of the plant or the nut of the plant. That's why it's shaped that way. So, yeah, Coca-Cola, some people, if they don't serve Coca-Cola, well, they leave. Or they talk to the manager.
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2: Mainly sunny this afternoon with daytime highs approaching 80. North winds 5 to 10 miles per hour. 56 tonight. Daytime highs approaching 84 tomorrow. Slight chance of thunderstorms Friday with highs in the upper 80s. Partly cloudy Saturday. From the Weatherology Weather Center, I'm meteorologist Jennifer Wojcicki on Rock 95. Right now, 76.
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The original, and yes, Metallica did a great job with it. But for me, this is the one I grew up with. 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

0: Rock 95, classic rock that really rocks. That's Def Leppard. And it's been hot in France. So hot that millions of chickens have died. So I imagine the price of eggs is going to go, you know, way up. So I saw a stat about like the percentage of people that have air conditioning in like England and like the world. It's way lower than us. Way lower. I don't understand that. I don't get it. Why wouldn't you make an effort to help young and elderly out with air conditioning? The Green Initiative is literally killing people.
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5: Mainly sunny this afternoon with daytime highs approaching 80. North winds 5 to 10 miles per hour. 56 tonight. Daytime highs approaching 84 tomorrow. Slight chance of thunderstorms Friday with highs in the upper 80s. Partly cloudy Saturday. From the Weatherology Weather Center, I'm meteorologist Jennifer Wojcicki on Rock 95. 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

0: Journey, Rock 95. It is classic rock that really rocks. Minnesota Twins winning last night. Byron Buxton, he's out. He's on a 10-day injury list. But the good news there, it's over the All-Star break. He won't be in the All-Star game. But they don't play for like 5 days. So really, he's only missing 4 or 5 games with that injury. And man, that guy's always injured, but he's having a heck of a season.
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5: Daytime highs approaching 80 this afternoon under partly cloudy skies, north winds 5 to 10 miles per hour. Lows dip down to about 55 tonight, 84 tomorrow, mainly clear. Highs around 89 Friday with a slight chance of thunderstorms, 89 Saturday. From the Weatherology Weather Center, I'm meteorologist Jennifer Wojcicki on Rock 95. Right now, 76.
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It's being recalled. And not because there's anything wrong with it, because it's just...

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5: Daytime highs approaching 80 this afternoon under partly cloudy skies, north winds 5 to 10 miles per hour. Lows dip down to about 55 tonight. 84 tomorrow, mainly clear. Highs around 89 Friday with a slight chance of thunderstorms. 89 Saturday. From the Weatherology Weather Center, I'm meteorologist Jennifer Wojcicki on Rock 95. 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

0: 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Owner of A Lonely Heart from Yes. It's Miles Riker. Glad to have you along as we've hit midweek. Are you a big U2 fan? Because I have major, major U2 news for you coming up. That'll be after Queen. This hour yet to come, U2's ZZ Top and Nirvana lined up next. 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
4: Daytime highs approaching 80 this afternoon under partly cloudy skies, north winds 5 to 10 miles per hour. Lows dip down to about 55 tonight. 84 tomorrow, mainly clear. Highs around 89 Friday with a slight chance of thunderstorms. 89 Saturday. From the Weatherology Weather Center, I'm meteorologist Jennifer Wojcicki on Rock 95. Right now, 78.
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Rock 95, Shark Crest Man from ZZ Top. New U2 album coming out yet this year. I'll have details after Queen. Here's the Steve Miller Band.

0: classic rock that really rocks. Rock 95, Bohemian Rhapsody from Queen. If you are a U2 fan, they have a brand new music video out, brand new song called Street of Dreams. Now, I'm a U2 fan, but I'm a U2 fan from back in the day. This new U2 song, Street of Dreams, a little bit too soft U2 for me, but you might think it's good. It's going to be, what, their upcoming 15th studio album? It'll be out later this year. It still does not have a title for the album. But if you want to hear it or watch the video, the name of the new song, Street of Dreams. Neil Young coming up next, Rock 95.
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3: Daytime highs approaching 80 this afternoon under partly cloudy skies, north winds 5 to 10 miles per hour. Lows dip down to about 55 tonight, 84 tomorrow, mainly clear. Highs around 89 Friday with a slight chance of thunderstorms, 89 Saturday. From the Weatherology Weather Center, I'm meteorologist Jennifer Wojcicki on Rock 95. Right now, 78.
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0: classic rock that really rocks, Rock 95. Should I stay or should I go from the Clash? Did you watch the Minnesota Twins game last night? I was, for the most part, impressed. However, the Cleveland Guardians made some mistakes in that game last night that they do not usually make. But they were mistakes that the Twins took advantage of. I'll tell you more about the Minnesota Twins' victory last night coming up after Zeppelin. Quiet Riot, GNR, and Ozzy, all coming up, Rock 95.
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6: Lows level off around 55. Tonight, under clear skies, north winds around 5 miles per hour. Daytime highs approaching 84. Tomorrow, mainly clear skies. Chance for storms. Tomorrow night, lows level off around 62. Partly cloudy skies. From the Weatherology Weather Center, I'm meteorologist Jennifer Wojcicki on Rock 95. Right now, it's 79 degrees.
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1: 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Rock 95.

Rock 95, welcome to the jungle from Guns N' Roses. Minnesota Twins beat the Cleveland Guardians last night. I'll tell you more after Zeppelin. Here's Van Halen.

0: classic rock that really rocks, Rock 95, Black Dog from Zeppelin. So the Minnesota Twins beat the Cleveland Guardians last night 3-1. The Cleveland Guardians, man, they made some mistakes in that game last night that you do not usually see them make. In fact, the mistakes that they made led to the bases loaded for the Minnesota Twins. And I think they got, what was it, one run or two runs out of that. So tonight, again, 6:40, it's the Minnesota Twins and the Cleveland Guardians. The Twins are now just three games out of first place. The Cleveland Guardians are one spot out of first place. Of course, the Chicago White Sox are in first. Springsteen is coming up next, Rock 95.
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3: Lows level off around 55. Tonight, under clear skies, north winds around 5 miles per hour. Daytime highs approaching 84. Tomorrow, mainly clear skies. Chance for storms. Tomorrow night, lows level off around 62. Partly cloudy skies. From the Weatherology Weather Center, I'm meteorologist Jennifer Wojcicki on Rock 95. Right now, it's 79 degrees.
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0: classic rock that really rocks. Rock 95, hit me with your best shot from Pat Benatar. It's after 5 o'clock. It's Miles Riker driving you home. So when you go to see a movie, does it matter to you if the movie is like, I don't know, let's say 2 hours long as opposed to an hour and a half long? Does that matter to you? Do you notice? I'll give you some details on people wanting shorter movies from Hollywood. That's coming up after the Black Crowes. Metallica is next, Rock 95.
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4: Lows level off around 55. Tonight, under clear skies, north winds around 5 miles per hour. Daytime highs approaching 84. Tomorrow, mainly clear skies. Chance for storms. Tomorrow night, lows level off around 62. Partly cloudy skies. From the Weatherology Weather Center, I'm meteorologist Jennifer Wojcicki on Rock 95. Currently, it's 79 degrees.
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Which do you prefer? I'll tell you the details after the Black Crowes. 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

0: 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Rock 95, Hard to Handle from the Black Crowes. Now, when it comes to movies, if I'm going to say, let's say, a Star Wars movie, and it's 2.5 hours long, if that 2.5 hour Star Wars movie keeps me engaged the whole time, I'm going to love it. The longer, the better. However, in a new survey, it reveals that Americans prefer films to run 88 minutes, down from 92 minutes in 2024. I mean, does someone actually sit there and go, well, it's running 87 minutes, 88, that's going to be the max. I just, if the movie keeps me engaged, I don't care how long the movie is. What do you think? Supertramp, Breakfast in America, coming up next, Rock 95.
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3: Lows level off around 55. Tonight, under clear skies, north winds around 5 miles per hour. Daytime highs approaching 84. Tomorrow, mainly clear skies. Chance for storms. Tomorrow night, lows level off around 62. Partly cloudy skies. From the Weatherology Weather Center, I'm meteorologist Jennifer Wojcicki on Rock 95. Currently, it's 79 degrees.
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0: 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Living After Midnight from Judas Priest. You know, sometimes, sometimes people who commit crimes just are not the smartest people. Boy, do I have a story for you. It's about a Missouri man who was rearrested and the clothing that he was wearing when he was rearrested. 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
7: Lows level off around 55. Tonight, under clear skies, north winds around 5 miles per hour. Daytime highs approaching 84. Tomorrow, mainly clear skies. Chance for storms. Tomorrow night, lows level off around 62. Partly cloudy skies. From the Weatherology Weather Center, I'm meteorologist Jennifer Wojcicki on Rock 95. 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

Rock 95, we will rock you. We are the champions from Queen. If you're going to get arrested, make sure that you look at the clothing that you're wearing. I'll have some details after Rush. Here's Joe Walsh.

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